0: 209 points. This is SRN News. Is America facing a pastor shortage?
1: According to several reports, fewer and fewer men are entering the clergy these days. Master of Divinity enrollment is down 14% in the past 5 years, and amongst black Protestant denominations, it has fallen 31%. And while new polls indicate that pastors have largely recovered from the trials of the pandemic, big percentages of them say they still consider quitting the profession altogether. Some churches have closed or consolidated for lack of a pastor. Michael Harrington reported.
0: Two Israeli soldiers will spend weeks in military prison for vandalizing a Christian statue in southern Lebanon. A photo of the troops and the statue went viral, sparking widespread outrage. Israel's military says the soldier posing in the photo will get 21 days in prison. The soldier who photographed it will get 14. The IDF says it views the incident with great severity and respects freedom of religion and worship. This is SRN News. Seems that America's youngsters are not doing so well when it comes to at least one of the three R's.
2: Researchers warn the U.S. is going through a reading recession, a slide that predates the COVID pandemic. A new analysis of scores from third through eighth grade for 5,000 school districts in 38 states found that only five states had meaningful growth in reading test scores from 2022 to 25. It also finds students remain nearly a half grade level behind pre-pandemic scores in reading. Jason Walker reporting.
0: Hotels say the promised economic boon from the World Cup hasn't materialized yet for them. The American Hotel and Lodging Association reports room bookings are lighter than expected in most of the 11 U.S. host cities, roughly a month to go before the start of the tournament. More details, srnnews.com.
3: Hello, this is David Snyder, President of Baptist International Missions Incorporated, welcoming you to today's broadcast of Moments for Missions under the direction of our Vice President, Dr. J.B. Godfrey.
4: Well, today I want to continue on with a story I started yesterday about Frank and Athea Denisi, BMI missionaries in the Philippines. And I mentioned yesterday, Frank went out single and served for many years there, and God gave him a wonderful wife, and they're serving together in Cebu City. And then his father and mother, who worked there for years, they're down now in a brand new church plant on the island of Mindanao. And he won't mind me telling you on him, but Peter Denisi, Frank's dad, is in his 80s, and there he is starting a new church and seeing good things happen. Well, about that church, one of the young men in the church is named Sean. He's from a broken family and only started coming to church when his friend and neighbor invited him to come for a special Sunday. And Sean came and was wonderfully saved. Well, since then, he's grown tremendously and has a great testimony of faithfulness. It encouraged me to see him always out soul winning and sharing his testimony with others. And he's recently surrendered to preach and is excited about where that journey will take him. He mentioned once that he has a new family now among the church brethren. It's where he finds joy and contentment in the service of the Lord. A young man who once battled feelings of worthlessness and neglect now has been received by a loving Savior and given a church home and family. Now I'm reminded of Psalm 40 in verse 2. He brought me up also out of a horrible pit, out of the miry clay, and he set my feet on a rock and established my goings. What a blessing it is to be saved and then to enjoy the blessings of heaven. We serve a wonderful Savior, and Frank is so right about that. And thank the Lord for this young man named Sean and how God's working in his life. Now, Brother Denisi says, pray also for a couple that I cannot name right now, but they are heavily involved in communistic activity and are allowing me to go through the Bible with them. They have a lot of potential, but even more questions. Please pray for this influential pair, that God will give me grace that I need to influence them to the cross of Christ and ultimately to see them saved and grow in grace. The modern missions movement has expanded to the Philippines. I'm personally beyond thrilled to see firsthand what God is doing with Filipino missionaries who are going all over the world, assimilating, starting New Testament local churches. And one of our men is going to Taiwan. He got married in March Please pray for Clinton as he continues on deputation with his new bride. And then Brother Denise has several prayer requests for us. Would you pray for his wife, Athea? Her American citizenship request has not been fully processed on the immigration side, and we don't fully understand why it's taking this long. We may have to go back later this year to the U.S. to finish processing it, or her green card will be revoked, and then she'll not be able to enter back into the U.S. for sure. So please do pray with us for that. And then we're in the process right now scouting for a campground for our youth Bible camp. So pray that God will lead us to the right property and for his provision. Pray for wisdom in dealing with the overcrowding issue. We're blessed to have amazing church growth, and with that comes new challenges. Pray with us for wisdom and finding solutions. And then pray for an 80-year-old man named Michael, whom I have met with twice already. He's a former chief engineer and a man of high degree, but he does not know Christ as his Savior yet. He's close, though. Please pray for him. And then they've had medical mission work and other vacation Bible school and camps going on. So pray for Frank and Athea Denise as they serve the Lord there in the Philippines.
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Hamlet was sinner, a sinner saved by grace, upon the king's great highway, with peaceful shining face. Temptation sore beset him, but nothing could have fried. He said, the yoke is easy, the burden, it is light. I saw him in the furnace, he doubted not nor feared, and in the flames beside him, the Son of God appeared. I saw him overcoming

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1: With SRN News, I'm Rich Thomason in Washington. President Trump is on his way to China for that highly anticipated summit with Chinese President Xi Jinping. Mr. Trump expects trade to be a primary focus of the talks. The Trump administration hopes to set up a board of trade with China to address differences and prevent future trade conflicts. The BBC's Stephen McDonnell is in Beijing.
2: Even though there's a big business delegation accompanying Donald Trump, no one thinks there are going to be huge deals signed. However, if there are some sort of symbolic deals that are inked, that would be encouraging. When it comes to tariffs, I think we just expect that maybe just the detente will continue. China wants to bring up Taiwan because the Chinese government wants the U.S. to not provide armaments at the same level to Taiwan.
1: And the Iran war will likely be discussed. China is one of Tehran's key allies and buys a lot of Iranian oil. This is Mr. Trump's second state visit to China. The first trip came 9 years ago during his first term. Despite the demands of the Iran war, Secretary of War Hegseth says the U.S. military remains locked and loaded.
3: I take issue with the characterization that munitions are depleted in a public forum. That's not true. And ultimately, we have all the munitions needed to execute what we need to execute, and we're going to ensure that we supercharge that going into the future.
1: Hegseth testifying yesterday on Capitol Hill. A Republican drive for South Carolina to join the national redistricting battle by redrawing its U.S. House map is fizzled. An initial vote in the state Senate fell short. The doctor says a French woman being treated for hantavirus after being infected on a cruise ship is critically ill, being treated with an artificial lung. On Wall Street this morning, stock futures are mixed. Dow futures down 122 points. NASDAQ futures up 209 points. This is SRN News. Is America facing a pastor shortage?
4: According to several reports, fewer and fewer men are entering the clergy these days. Master of Divinity enrollment is down 14% in the past 5 years, and amongst black Protestant denominations, it has fallen 31%. And while new polls indicate that pastors have largely recovered from the trials of the pandemic, big percentages of them say they still consider quitting the profession altogether. Some churches have closed or consolidated for lack of a pastor. Michael Harrington reported.
1: Two Israeli soldiers will spend weeks in military prison for vandalizing a Christian statue in southern Lebanon. A photo of the troops and the statue went viral, sparking widespread outrage. Israel's military says the soldier posing in the photo will get 21 days in prison. The soldier who photographed it will get 14. The IDF says it views the incident with great severity and respects freedom of religion and worship. This is SRN News. Seems that America's youngsters are not doing so well when it comes to at least one of the three R's.
5: Researchers warn the U.S. is going through a reading recession, a slide that predates the COVID pandemic. A new analysis of scores from 3rd through 8th grade for 5,000 school districts in 38 states found that only 5 states had meaningful growth in reading test scores from 2022 to 25. It also finds students remain nearly a half grade level behind pre-pandemic scores in reading. Jason Walker reporting.
1: Hotels say the promised economic boom from the World Cup hasn't materialized yet for them. The American Hotel and Lodging Association reports room bookings are lighter than expected in most of the 11 U.S. host cities, roughly a month to go before the start of the tournament. More details, srnnews.com.

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of the Lord. And it seems that the world has been a reward. God has not forgotten, and then he calls us home.

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1: With RN News, I'm Red Wilson in Washington. President Trump is waiting for that highly anticipated summit with Chinese President Xi Jinping. Trump expects it to be a primary focus of talks. Trump administration hopes to set a board of China to address this and prevent your trade conflicts. BBC's Steve Donald is in Beijing.
2: Even though this business delegation come to Donald Trump, no one thinks they're going to be huge deals signed. However, if there are sort of symbolic deals, it would be in Beijing. When it comes to tax, I think it just expands the data can do. Chance to bring up one because the Chinese wants the U.S. to not provide armaments at the same level to Taiwan.
1: And the Iran war will likely be discussed. China, Tehran's allies, out of Iran oil. This is Mr. Second's visit to China. The first trip came 9 years ago during his first term. Despite the demands of the Iran war, Secretary of War said so the U.S. military remains locked and loaded.
3: The issue is that the characters of munitions are pleaded by public force, not true, and ultimately all the munitions needed to what we need to execute, and we're going to ensure that we supervise that going into China.
1: Has testified today on Hill Hill. A Republican guy for South Carolina, the national district by Reed's U.S. map, is fizzling an initial vote in the state Senate that's short. The doctor said a French woman being treated with a virus after being infected on a ship, critically ill, being treated with an artificial lung. On Wednesday this morning, stock futures are mixed. Dow futures down 122. Nasdaq is up 209 points. This is RND. Is America facing a future shortage?
4: According to reports, and fewer are entering the country these days. Master of Divinity enrollment is 14% in the past 5 years, and amongst Black Protestant nations, it's fallen 31%. And while polls indicate the pastors will recover trials of the pandemic, a big percentage of them say they still later quitting professional alternatives. Searches of clothes consolidate lack of a pass. Harrington Porter.
1: Two Israeli soldiers spend weeks military prisoner banned along a Christian statue in southern Lebanon. Photo of the troops and the statue went viral, sparked widespread outrage. The military says the soldier posted a photo at 21 prison. The soldier who grabbed it was 14. The IDF it views it with great severity and respects freedom of religion and worship. This is SRS. That Americans are doing so well when it's to Midland of the Thrive.
5: Researchers warn the U.S. is going through a deep reset, a slowing COVID pandemic. Analysis scores from 3rd through 8th grade for 5,000 school districts in 38 states. Only 5 states had full growth in reading test score, 820 to 25. It also finds students a nearly half grade behind pre-scores in Jim Walker reported.
1: Hotels say the prestige cannot boon for world top and material yet for them. The American Hotel Association reports bookings are like expected in most of the U.S. cities, roughly a month before the start of the tournament. Details at news stop.
6: May display commandments in public classrooms. This is Maver with Free Call. The Court of Appeals ruled to allow Texas to display the 10 commandments in public classrooms of the state. This laid a lower check on Texas 10 commandments law that had passed the state house and senate. The appeal court found that Texas law did not violate establishment or the free exercise clause. Recent Supreme Court showed that displaying the Ten Commandments is not necessarily religious endorsement. In fact, it is a universally recognized symbol of what has shaped the Western religion and American government. There are more than 50 displays of the Ten Commandments inside and outside the United Supreme Court. The decree to constitute these displays has historic significance in our way of life. Please pray and stay informed. Liberty Council's website, lc.org. That's lc.org.

And good morning to you, my friends. This is the Voice of Victory Podcast. And I'm Brother Walker, pastor of Mount Olivet Baptist Church here in Lexington, Kentucky. So glad today, by way of radio, in history, there was a man, a general, in our middle history, perfect, I know. Boy, you got to believe that for a long time, we've had a second none in the good that has been accomplished. And for the conflict in which you're engaged needed to happen, I believe that the regime and the agent are so diabolical, so evil to the own people. And I'd be interested in how many churches underground Iraq, Pakistan, possibly Iran, are operating. Oh, I don't know how many people have been saved. I mean, exposed to the truth, exposed to God, the God, not the fake stuff. Dead prophets. Man, we don't have a dead, but living savior. And it's a fear to them to have controlled those people decades. And boy, the faith to get partnering them to come at a cost. And let me say, does God have attention? And gasoline, $4.50 a gallon? Because that's smart even. That happened. And politicians don't work. They probably got a government, pays for gas. That means we provide the government, we pass. But it's out of the way because I'm very afraid. Very fear bothers me. Fiercely, we're a in America. It happens. There's prosperity. Nothing new under the sun. It takes a hit on the what? Or a threat to our security that wakes up spiritually often. I see it comforting. And say that in people. They'll dismiss it. Then my Cincinnati gets a good ball game. My favorite.

five agents by Gary would sell. That's all it is. The catastrophe to the whole race because we're asleep. I mean, the Bible talks about watching, staying awake. What's going on in the spirit world, and I feel like talking to somebody is alert. He listens to Christian radio. I'll tell you that history. Let me get back to that. Old Bradley, many of you recognize that name, a great man, and was born in 1893, was part of the generation, died in more than a long the years over, close to 1881, and lived as long as 88, I should say. He was one of the popular generals

and then was promoted to the rank of general of the army before he retired in 1953. I found this, and it's interesting. He made an address on Armistice Day, 1948. Listen to what he said. "We have grasped the mystery of the atom and rejected the Sermon on the Mount." Wow. "The world has achieved brilliance without conscience. Ours is a world of nuclear giants and ethical infants." Boy, that's powerful. I'm going to keep that quote by a man that understood the world he was in, understood, and then he understood it. America was leaving the God that made America. Boy, just some thoughts about a man, a great man in America's history. Oh, that we'd learn from it. This day in history, May 7th, it's interesting, 1812, was the birthday of Robert Browning. He was the man who fell in love with a lady named Elizabeth Barrett Browning. She was an invalid. She couldn't even lift her head from her pillow. Robert Browning went to see her, and they fell in love. It is said on his first visit, she lifted up her head. On his second visit, she sat up in bed. On his third visit, she eloped with him. There's strength in love, is there not? Oh, let us be strengthening people by loving them. Let us be strengthening people by loving them. Boy, I read that in a book recently, and it's kind of stuck with me. Did you know by loving somebody, it'll give them strength? Does it give you strength when somebody loves you? Now, you understand what I mean by love, don't you? I didn't say like, I said love. That means unconditional. And I have them in my life. They mean a lot. Those that will love you regardless. Now, you ought to pay that debt that you owe them for loving you. And you ought to be loyal, thankful. Ought to try to live up to that kind of love. It doesn't come from just anybody. You know that, and I know. We'll have people say they love us, but in crunch time, they don't. They'll believe the first innuendo about you. The first tale somebody tells them on you, they'll believe it. Not even talk to you. Not even ask you. And they'll believe it. Is that not a sad thing? Oh, I say it is. It's sad indeed. We're talking about crowns this week. And today we're talking about the crown of life, as the Bible calls it. Last week we talked about an incorruptible crown. Kind of like a trophy you'd win, or a crown or award winning for some athletic contest. If you're running the race God's put you on earth to run, friend, you've got an incorruptible crown coming. But secondly, there's called the crown of life. That is enduring during the race. You see, you may be running the race, but are you griping? Let me ask you a question. How's your spirit? How's your attitude? Well, you're running the race. You haven't quit. You're still in it. But your attitude stinks. I'm thinking of people through the years that I've worked with here at our church and seen, and they've stayed in church. They've kept their maybe Sunday school class or stayed in the choir, but they do it almost with a bad attitude, with a bad spirit. It's kind of sad. In fact, it's real sad. And they're not happy. And friend, they cannot earn the crown of life. It's not just running the race and finishing it. It's enduring. It's running with patience. And the Bible says in verse number 2 of James 1, "My brethren, count it all joy when you fall into divers temptations." You see, if you don't get tested, if there's not a struggle, then probably you're not running the race God has for you, number 1. Number 2,

you probably are slowed down, and you probably stopped in the race. But one of the marks of running the race is there's opposition. The Bible says, blessed is the man that endureth temptation. For when he is tried, he shall receive the crown of life, which the Lord hath promised to them that love him. Can I say we cannot lose our place as a child of God, but we can go empty-handed to heaven. The Bible talks about Revelation chapter 2. Turn there real quickly. See, God knows your works. You're not going to get a crown for being on the team. You're not going to get a crown for being in the family of God. I mean, there's no crown or reward for being a child of God. Now, it's reward enough that you have heaven. You have eternal life with God. But there's a judgment time. How long that'll last, I don't know, but there'll be a season of judgment time. I think it'll take a while. I don't think it'll be quick. That every person will stand before Jesus Christ. And by the way, we're in eternity. Got all kinds of time. And will we stand in line and watch others? I don't know. I think we will. I don't know, but I think we will. And the Bible says in Revelation chapter number 2, verse number 8, listen to these words. And unto the angel of the church in Smyrna write, these things saith the first and the last, which was dead and is alive. You know what? That stirs me every time I read. He who was dead is alive, Jesus. I know thy works and tribulation and poverty, but thou art rich. And I know the blasphemy of them which say they are Jews and are not, but are the synagogue of Satan. Fear none of those things which thou shalt suffer. Behold, the devil shall cast some of you into prison that ye may be tried, and ye shall have tribulation 10 days. Be thou faithful unto death, and I will give thee a crown of life. Isn't that interesting? Now, friend, if I'm to earn and you're to earn that crown of life, number one, get ready. Struggle's coming. Get ready. Don't be surprised. Nothing worse than being taken off guard. Nothing worse than something coming our way that absolutely knocks us off our feet. Friend, you need to look at that as a time to be blessed. God said, blessed is the man that endureth, takes it without hesitating. Watch this, complaining and griping. You say, preacher, how do you do that? I'll tell you how you do it. You learn how to pray. You learn there is a God in heaven. There is a time to pray. There's a time to set aside that you go to God in prayer. You spend it with him. You take it to him. The Bible says in Psalms, you poured out my complaint before the Lord. That's what you do. By the way, I contend, you're not going to endure. You're not going to endure. You're not going to be of good cheer. Your whole body language and spirit and mindset's not going to be good without a place to go and vent. No one can handle it in this flesh. You can point to the most positive person you know, friend. Let me tell you something. He is not, she is not strong enough to stay positive on her own, on his own. Not going to do it. Oh, you got to have a time when you go tap into the power. But boy, it's worth it. When you think of the crown of life. One, it says, he shall receive the crown of life. I believe where it starts is a daily time of loving God. Just like you have a daily time, you love your children, you love your wife, you love your spouse, you love your husband, you love your parents. A daily time to think on them, love them. Oh, it's the same with Almighty God. And friends, we got a crown of life coming, and we're out of time. I'm amazed how quickly this time goes. Thanks for tuning in again. Till next time, Brother Walker reminding you, you live on the victory side. Hello, friends. Prayer time. I want us to pray for our president. You may not like him. You may not respect him. It really doesn't matter. You're supposed to pray for him. If you're a child of God, you're supposed to pray for him. Good night. I pray for Mr. Biden every week. I had a hard time, but I did. And I pray God would prevent him from hurting the country as I do for this president. And I pray for wisdom, protection. And I pray for a successful end to this conflict.
Thanks for tuning in again, and so long from the Voice of Victory broadcast.

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1: With SRN News, I'm Rich Thomason in Washington. President Trump is on his way to China for that highly anticipated summit with Chinese President Xi Jinping. Mr. Trump expects trade to be a primary focus of the talks. The Trump administration hopes to set up a board of trade with China to address differences and prevent future trade conflicts. The BBC's Stephen McDonnell is in Beijing.
2: Even though there's a big business delegation accompanying Donald Trump, no one thinks there are going to be huge deals signed. However, if there are some sort of symbolic deals that are inked, that would be encouraging. When it comes to tariffs, I think we just expect that maybe just the detente will continue. China wants to bring up Taiwan because the Chinese government wants the U.S. to not provide armaments at the same level to Taiwan.
1: And the Iran war will likely be discussed. China is one of Tehran's key allies and buys a lot of Iranian oil. This is Mr. Trump's second state visit to China. The first trip came 9 years ago during his first term. Despite the demands of the Iran war, Secretary of War Hegseth says the U.S. military remains locked and loaded.
3: I take issue with the characterization that munitions are depleted in a public forum. That's not true. And ultimately, we have all the munitions needed to execute what we need to execute, and we're going to ensure that we supercharge that going into the future.
1: Hegseth testifying yesterday on Capitol Hill. A Republican drive for South Carolina to join the national redistricting battle by redrawing its U.S. House map is fizzled, and the initial vote in the state Senate fell short. The doctor says a French woman being treated for hantavirus after being infected on a cruise ship is critically ill, being treated with an artificial lung. On Wall Street this morning, stock futures are mixed. Dow futures down 122 points. NASDAQ futures up 209 points. This is SRN News. Is America facing a pastor shortage?
4: According to several reports, fewer and fewer men are entering the clergy these days. Master of Divinity enrollment is down 14% in the past 5 years, and amongst black Protestant denominations, it has fallen 31%. And while new polls indicate that pastors have largely recovered from the trials of the pandemic, big percentages of them say they still consider quitting the profession altogether. Some churches have closed or consolidated for lack of a pastor. Michael Harrington reporting.
1: Two Israeli soldiers will spend weeks in military prison for vandalizing a Christian statue in southern Lebanon. A photo of the troops and the statue went viral, sparking widespread outrage. Israel's military says the soldier posing in the photo will get 21 days in prison. The soldier who photographed it will get 14. The IDF says it views the incident with great severity and respects freedom of religion and worship. This is SRN News. Seems that America's youngsters are not doing so well when it comes to at least one of the three R's.
5: Researchers warn the U.S. is going through a reading recession, a slide that predates the COVID pandemic. A new analysis of scores from 3rd through 8th grade for 5,000 school districts in 38 states found that only 5 states had meaningful growth in reading test scores from 2022 to 25. It also finds students remain nearly a half grade level behind pre-pandemic scores in reading. Jason Walker reporting.
1: Hotels say the promised economic boon from the World Cup hasn't materialized yet for them. The American Hotel and Lodging Association reports room bookings are lighter than expected in most of the 11 U.S. host cities, roughly a month to go before the start of the tournament. More details, SRNnews.com.

I see the mob about to rob the life of God's own son. I hear them cry, this one must die, the cross let it be done. I hear the ring hammering upon the groove of nail. I see him silhouette in the sky, there's more.

I hear his plea, remember me as he dies in disgrace. And then I hear a voice so clear say, you were bound for hell, but you shall be this day with me. There's more than I can tell. I see them lay his mortal clay within the garden tomb, and the soldiers stand with spears in hand. I see the fear and gloom, but then there looms an empty tomb. The grave clothes tell the tale. The stone is gone, God's son lives on. There's more than I can tell.

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He spoke with authority. He broke the chains of sin and set the captive free.

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1: With SRN News, I'm Rich Thomason in Washington. President Trump is on his way to China for that highly anticipated summit with Chinese President Xi Jinping. Mr. Trump expects trade to be a primary focus of the talks. The Trump administration hopes to set up a board of trade with China to address differences and prevent future trade conflicts. The BBC's Stephen McDonnell is in Beijing.
2: Even though there's a big business delegation accompanying Donald Trump, no one thinks there are going to be huge deals signed. However, if there are some sort of symbolic deals that are inked, that would be encouraging. When it comes to tariffs, I think we just expect that maybe just the detente will continue. China wants to bring up Taiwan because the Chinese government wants the U.S. to not provide armaments at the same level to Taiwan.
1: And the Iran war will likely be discussed. China is one of Tehran's key allies and buys a lot of Iranian oil. This is Mr. Trump's second state visit to China. The first trip came 9 years ago during his first term. Despite the demands of the Iran war, Secretary of War Hegseth says the U.S. military remains locked and loaded.
3: I take issue with the characterization that munitions are depleted in a public forum. That's not true. And ultimately, we have all the munitions needed to execute what we need to execute, and we're going to ensure that we supercharge that going into the future.
1: Hegseth testifying yesterday on Capitol Hill. A Republican drive for South Carolina to join the national redistricting battle by redrawing its U.S. House map is fizzled. An initial vote in the state Senate fell short. A doctor says a French woman being treated for hantavirus after being infected on a cruise ship is critically ill, being treated with an artificial lung. On Wall Street this morning, stock futures are mixed. Dow futures down 122 points. NASDAQ futures up 209 points. This is SRN News. Is America facing a pastor shortage?
4: According to several reports, fewer and fewer men are entering the clergy these days. Master of Divinity enrollment is down 14% in the past 5 years, and amongst black Protestant denominations, it has fallen 31%. And while new polls indicate that pastors have largely recovered from the trials of the pandemic, big percentages of them say they still consider quitting the profession altogether. Some churches have closed or consolidated for lack of a pastor. Michael Harrington reports.
1: Two Israeli soldiers will spend weeks in military prison for vandalizing a Christian statue in southern Lebanon. A photo of the troops and the statue went viral, sparking widespread outrage. Israel's military says the soldier posing in the photo will get 21 days in prison. The soldier who photographed it will get 14. The IDF says it views the incident with great severity and respects freedom of religion and worship. This is SRN News. Seems that America's youngsters are not doing so well when it comes to at least one of the three R's.
5: Researchers warn the U.S. is going through a reading recession, a slide that predates the COVID pandemic. A new analysis of scores from 3rd through 8th grade for 5,000 school districts in 38 states found that only 5 states had meaningful growth in reading test scores from 2022 to 25. It also finds students remain nearly a half grade level behind pre-pandemic scores in reading. Jason Walker reporting.
1: Hotels say the promised economic boom from the World Cup hasn't materialized yet for them. The American Hotel and Lodging Association reports room bookings are lighter than expected in most of the 11 U.S. host cities, roughly a month to go before the start of the tournament. More details, SRNNews.com.

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1: With SRN News, I'm Rich Thomason in Washington. President Trump is on his way to China for that highly anticipated summit with Chinese President Xi Jinping. Mr. Trump expects trade to be a primary focus of the talks. The Trump administration hopes to set up a board of trade with China to address differences and prevent future trade conflicts. The BBC's Stephen McDonnell is in Beijing.
2: Even though there's a big business delegation accompanying Donald Trump, no one thinks there are going to be huge deals signed. However, if there are some sort of symbolic deals that are inked, that would be encouraging. When it comes to tariffs, I think we just expect that maybe just the detente will continue. China wants to bring up Taiwan because the Chinese government wants the U.S. to not provide armaments at the same level to Taiwan.
1: And the Iran war will likely be discussed. China is one of Tehran's key allies and buys a lot of Iranian oil. This is Mr. Trump's second state visit to China. The first trip came 9 years ago during his first term. Despite the demands of the Iran war, Secretary of War Hegseth says the U.S. military remains locked and loaded.
3: I take issue with the characterization that munitions are depleted in a public forum. That's not true. And ultimately, we have all the munitions needed to execute what we need to execute, and we're going to ensure that we supercharge that going into the future.
1: Hegseth testifying yesterday on Capitol Hill. A Republican drive for South Carolina to join the national redistricting battle by redrawing its U.S. House map has fizzled. An initial vote in the state Senate fell short. The doctor says a French woman being treated for hantavirus after being infected on a cruise ship is critically ill, being treated with an artificial lung. On Wall Street this morning, stock futures are mixed. Dow futures down 122 points. NASDAQ futures up 209 points. This is SRN News. Is America facing a pastor shortage?
4: According to several reports, fewer and fewer men are entering the clergy these days. Master of Divinity enrollment is down 14% in the past 5 years, and amongst black Protestant denominations, it has fallen 31%. And while new polls indicate that pastors have largely recovered from the trials of the pandemic, big percentages of them say they still consider quitting the profession altogether. Some churches have closed or consolidated for lack of a pastor. Michael Harrington reported.
1: Two Israeli soldiers will spend weeks in military prison for vandalizing a Christian statue in southern Lebanon. A photo of the troops and the statue went viral, sparking widespread outrage. Israel's military says the soldier posing in the photo will get 21 days in prison. The soldier who photographed it will get 14. The IDF says it views the incident with great severity and respects freedom of religion and worship. This is SRN News. Seems that America's youngsters are not doing so well when it comes to at least one of the three R's.
5: Researchers warn the U.S. is going through a reading recession, a slide that predates the COVID pandemic. A new analysis of scores from third through eighth grade for 5,000 school districts in 38 states found that only five states had meaningful growth in reading test scores from 2022 to 25. It also finds students remain nearly a half grade level behind pre-pandemic scores in reading. Jason Walker reporting.
1: Hotels say the promised economic boon from the World Cup hasn't materialized yet for them. The American Hotel and Lodging Association reports room bookings are lighter than expected in most of the 11 U.S. host cities, roughly a month to go before the start of the tournament. More details, srnnews.com.
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1: One sat alone beside the highway, begging. His eyes were blind, the light he could not see. He clutched his old rags and shivered in the shadows. Then Jesus came and bade his darkness flee.
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3: Now then, you have your Bible. Turn with us to the first book of the Bible. First book of the Bible. And we're going to start with the book of Genesis. Today, I'm speaking on the subject that reminds us of the what we eat, what we're not to eat, over in the book of 1 Corinthians 10:31. You can mark that one. You ought to memorize it. Whether you eat or drink, whatever you do, do all to the glory of God. And that'll take care of every bit of it. Brother Roloff said, somebody said, Brother Roloff is always against. I'm for everything that God's for. I'm for everything that's good for you. I'd never take anything good away from any of God's children. All right, Genesis. And we'll read chapter 1. Now, do you believe that man has changed? Do you believe that his appetite ought to be any different? You believe that God's word has changed? You believe God has changed? Do you believe that what man ate in the beginning ought to be eaten now? Do you believe that God kept people well, marching through the wilderness because they ate the right thing? And so far as we know now, the people of Israel walked, which means they got a little good exercise. They weren't riding in air-conditioned cars or airplanes. Now, these people were kept well by what they ate and the way they walked and exercised. Now, I may not get to it today, but I will come to it in the teaching time. Walking is God's exercise. That's Bible exercise. Walking is the greatest exercise there is. Now, you see this big fellow with all these big muscles and look like he's muscle-bound, you know. And he is. I mean, that's not real. I mean, that's not real physical health. You don't overdevelop your body. You don't try to make a horse out of yourself. You're not trying to build an elephant into you. Walking is the best exercise you'll ever get. And the average person wouldn't walk hardly to the garage and back. Girls, walking will keep your body in shape. It'll keep the organs in your body operating like they ought to operate. People begin to get out of shape just because they get up to 30 or 35 or 40. And then their famous excuse is, I guess I'm getting old. Or, I've been a little ailing, it must have been something I had. Yeah? More than likely it was. Now let's listen for a while. Now this is not for a bunch of smart idiots. See, you know everything already. You're dismissed now. I mean, you can go out there and twiddle your thumbs and sit on the concrete wall or something. See, this is not for you. This is for people that want to grow in grace. I want a challenge, don't you? That's the reason I don't like to take a warm bath. That's no challenge. I never, if I take a warm bath, it'll be at night. But I never take a warm bath in the morning unless I stay under the cold shower for a while. That's the challenge for me. And my flesh doesn't like it. I said, oh, no. I said, oh, yeah. I'm going to have a cold bath. See, most of us, we're so soft. We're flabby. Just flabby. We're just floppy and greasy. Most of us are. I mean, I don't like that. I believe God's people ought to be soldiers. And you know, they won't even take a soldier if he's out of shape. Do you know that? If his old heart's not right, then no, sir, we don't want you. If his eyes are not good, no, sir, you can't come and fight for us. You've got to have everything just right. You've got to have good ears and good eyes. You've got to have a strong body. They'd never take you in the army. Now then, here's the sweet thing about the Lord. He'll take the most unfit thing on earth and put him in his army, but he'll fix him up before he does. That's right. Now God, he doesn't have any 4Ls. No, sir. I mean, he'll take every one of them and put them in his arms. But he'll get them ready. He'll make the heart right. We fix the eyes where they can see right. All right. In Genesis chapter 1 and verse 29 and 30. And God said, behold, I've given you every herb bearing seed which is upon the face of all the earth, and every tree in the which is the fruit of a tree yielding seeds to you, it shall be for meat. Did you look at most of the time where meat is mentioned in the Bible? It doesn't mean cow or hog or chicken or something else. It means vegetables. I can prove that. I could go through every time it's mentioned, and I'd say most of the time, it doesn't mean grease. It means what grows. And every beast of the earth, and every fowl of the air, and everything that creepeth upon the earth, wherein there is life, I've given every green herb for meat. And it was so. There's something good about green, isn't it? There's something good about the colors. For instance, I like a colorful dinner. If I were to have vegetables, I like an English pea, that's green. I like beet, that's red, that's a blood builder. Beets, and most people don't like beets. You're not born liking beets. See, you're born with it. Afraid that. But everybody likes the wrong things when they come up. You've got to train yourself to eat what's right. If you only eat what you taste like and what you like to start with, you'll die a long time before you're supposed to die. You're to train your appetite. Everything about it. The Bible said train up a child. A child comes untrained. His appetite's untrained. He'll eat a roach, but he wouldn't eat a carrot. Isn't that right? He'll put a fly in his mouth. He'll swallow a fly. He won't eat a carrot. Now then, let's go to Genesis chapter 27. Chapter 27. This interesting chapter. 27, verse 4. And make me savory meat, such as I love. Bring it to me, that I may eat, that my soul may bless thee before I die. Verse 7, bring me venison and make me savory meat that I may eat and bless thee before the Lord, before my death. The dear old man's mixing two things, isn't he? Mixing spiritual with the physical. And I believe you're going to get in trouble before it's all over. Turn to the 31st verse now. Verse 31. And he also had made savory meat and brought it unto his father and said to his father, let my father arise and eat of his son's venison that thy soul may bless me. And Isaac his father said unto him, who art thou? He said, I'm thy son, thy firstborn. Esau, wait a minute. Jacob's already been there, hadn't he? Jacob went out and he took meat. His mother fixed up meat. And he came in and deceived, the meat was deceitful because it tasted like the venison because the mother knew how to fix it. And Jacob came in and stole the blessing. And so his father was going by sight. He came in by feel. He said, he couldn't see, but he said, I want you to taste and feel. He said, I want to feed you, son. And he felt him. He had fixed his arms with a lot of hair on him. He said, well, your voice is the voice of Jacob, but you feel like Esau. And so he got fooled. But he was mixing up two things. And I think we've done that in our churches too much in our generation. We've tried to go down to church and eat before we had anything. When we got through eating, we couldn't pray. We was too full. We'd already been gluttons. I know I've been there many times. I was one of the chief cooks of Second Baptist Church in this city. I've made enough cream gravy to float a battleship. I guarantee you. I fried rabbits. We've had buck dinners and fish, and we've had, I want you to know, I was known for the cream gravy method. Word gravy comes from the word graveyard, you know that. All right, turn to Deuteronomy. Deuteronomy, chapter 20, easy to remember, verse 20. 20 and verse 20. Only the trees which thou knowest, that they be not trees for meat, thou shalt destroy and cut them down. And thou shalt build bulwarks against the city that maketh war with thee until it be subdued. That's reasonable, isn't it? Isn't that sensible? He said, now, you go out there, and if you find a tree that doesn't bear any meat, that is, if it doesn't have something good to eat on it, cut it down. He said, just whack that right down. But he said, if it's good for me, he's talking about me. Well, you'd say, what do you think that means? Pecans, walnuts, hickory nuts, fig trees, any kind of tree that has something good on it that you could eat. Isn't it sad that you can go all over Corpus Christi and you can't find one tree hard that's got a thing on it for food? Did you know you can go north and in the apple country and you'll find every tree in the yard except an apple tree? They could grow those big, delicious apples and wine sap and Jonathan apples. You think they plant apple trees up there? No. You think people in the strawberry country, you think they plant strawberries in the backyard? No, sir. You think people plant tomatoes, beautiful tomatoes, in the backyard? No, sir. You know what they plant? San Augustine grass. Never eat it. Never juice it. You think people that plant in the pecan country and walnut country, you think they plant nuts? No, no. You think people that plant fig trees and fig trees want abundant Bible? You think people that plant grape vines? No, sir, and have beautiful grapes. A blood builder is a grape, and the Bible talks a lot about grapes and the fruit of the vine. No, sir. But you see, we're closing in now on the health of the American people. We're dying like flies. Because we refuse to eat out of the soil and fix it and prepare it and rebuild it. And now then, we're going to pay the price by dying. And we're going to spend every dime we're going to make in our money-making processes on our health.
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Every day he comes to me with new assurance. More and more I understand his words of love. But I'll never know just why he came to save me. 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
1: With SRN News, I'm Rich Thomason in Washington. President Trump is on his way to China for that highly anticipated summit with Chinese President Xi Jinping. Mr. Trump expects trade to be a primary focus of the talks. The Trump administration hopes to set up a board of trade with China to address differences and prevent future trade conflicts. The BBC's Stephen McDonnell is in Beijing.
2: Even though there's a big business delegation accompanying Donald Trump, no one thinks there are going to be huge deals signed. However, if there are some sort of symbolic deals that are inked, that would be encouraging. When it comes to tariffs, I think we just expect that maybe just the detente will continue. China wants to bring up Taiwan because the Chinese government wants the U.S. to not provide armaments at the same level to Taiwan.
1: And the Iran war will likely be discussed. China is one of Tehran's key allies and buys a lot of Iranian oil. This is Mr. Trump's second state visit to China. The first trip came 9 years ago during his first term. Despite the demands of the Iran war, Secretary of War Hegseth says the U.S. military remains locked and loaded.
3: I take issue with the characterization that munitions are depleted in a public forum. That's not true. And ultimately, we have all the munitions needed to execute what we need to execute, and we're going to ensure that we supercharge that going into the future.
1: Hegseth testifying yesterday on Capitol Hill. A Republican drive for South Carolina to join the national redistricting battle by redrawing its U.S. House map is fizzled. An initial vote in the state Senate fell short. The doctor says a French woman being treated for hantavirus after being infected on a cruise ship is critically ill, being treated with an artificial lung. On Wall Street this morning, stock futures are mixed. Dow futures down 122 points. NASDAQ futures up 209 points. This is SRN News. Is America facing a pastor shortage?
4: According to several reports, fewer and fewer men are entering the clergy these days. Master of Divinity enrollment is down 14% in the past 5 years, and amongst black Protestant denominations, it has fallen 31%. And while new polls indicate that pastors have largely recovered from the trials of the pandemic, big percentages of them say they still consider quitting the profession altogether. Some churches have closed or consolidated for lack of a pastor. Michael Harrington reported.
1: Two Israeli soldiers will spend weeks in military prison for vandalizing a Christian statue in southern Lebanon. A photo of the troops and the statue went viral, sparking widespread outrage. Israel's military says the soldier posing in the photo will get 21 days in prison. The soldier who photographed it will get 14. The IDF says it views the incident with great severity and respects freedom of religion and worship. This is SRN News. Seems that America's youngsters are not doing so well when it comes to at least one of the three R's.
5: Researchers warn the U.S. is going through a reading recession, a slide that predates the COVID pandemic. A new analysis of scores from third through eighth grade for 5,000 school districts in 38 states found that only five states had meaningful growth in reading test scores from 2022 to 25. It also finds students remain nearly a half grade level behind pre-pandemic scores in reading. Jason Walker reporting.
1: Hotels say the promised economic boon from the World Cup hasn't materialized yet for them. The American Hotel and Lodging Association reports room bookings are lighter than expected in most of the 11 U.S. host cities, roughly a month to go before the start of the tournament. More details, srnnews.com.

0: What a happy time, some glad tomorrow, when the lady's heavy burdens down.
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1: no more to roam
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1: Thank you and greetings, radio friends. What a joy and privilege it is to come to your place of listening and share together with you another Harvest Time broadcast. I praise the Lord for this wonderful privilege that our Lord allows us day after day, together by the radio, to open God's precious Word and to study the Word of God together. I trust that if it's at all possible, you'll take the time out, get your Bible, and follow along with us as we open the Word of God today. We're continuing our study on the subject, the battle of the ages still rages. I said to you that the battle really is not between you and I and the devil, but it's between God and the devil. On one side is God and good, and on the other side is the evil and the devil. And of course, there's righteousness versus unrighteousness, holiness versus unholiness, and worldliness versus spirituality in these battles. We've been looking at battling with Satan. We looked at the desires of the devil. We looked at the description of the devil. And then we looked at dealing with the devil. And we learned from our study of the Word of God that we can only have victory over the devil when we reaffirm our position in Christ, when we rely upon the protection of the Holy Ghost, and when we resist him and the power of the Scriptures. But I said to you in an earlier study that not only we have the devil that battles against us, but we have his two partners, if I may use the word, his two cohorts, that are known in the Word of God as the world and the flesh. And I will not be as long on these as I have been on dealing with the devil, but I do want to take time in our study of the Word of God and look at battling with the world and then battling with our flesh. And I trust the Lord will help us through the study of the Word of God. If it's at all possible, I hope you'll be there every day by the radio at this same time. And let's open our Bible and study the Word of God together. Then I'd encourage you, you invite others to join also, and we'll all glean from the study of the Word of God. As I begin to prepare for the study on the subject of battling with the world, my mind was drawn to the many occurrences that there is in the Word of God concerning the world. I went to my Bible program and just printed out several different scriptures concerning, first of all, the two words, the world. Then secondly, I dealt with the two words, this world. And then we looked at the word worldly. Let me give you them quickly on the broadcast today. First of all, in John chapter 15 and verse number 18, our Lord said, if the world hate you, then you know that it hated me before it hated you. And friend, from that very first phrase in the Bible concerning the world there, we ought to recognize the world is not the friend of Christianity, of godliness, righteousness, and holiness. Notice again, the Bible said in John chapter 15, verse number 19, if you were of the world would love his own. But because you are not of the world, but I have chosen you out of the world, therefore the world hateth you. There's about five times that the phrase the world appears in that verse of Scripture. If you were of the world would love his own. But because you are not of the world, but I have chosen you out of the world, therefore the world hateth you. Notice again in John chapter 17, verse number 14. Jesus said as he prayed to the Father for his believers, I have given them thy word, and the world hath hated them, because they were not of the world, even as I am not of the world. Again, the Bible said in John 17:15, I pray not that thou shouldest take them out of the world, but that thou shouldest keep them from the evil. Then again, the Bible said in John 17:16, they are not of the world, even as I am not of the world. And again, that's the Lord Jesus Christ praying to his Father in John 17. Then in Romans 3:19, the Bible said, now we know that what things soever the law saith, it saith to them that are under the law, that every mouth may be stopped, and that all the world may become guilty before God. And then the Bible said in 2 Peter 1:4, whereby are given us exceeding great and precious promises, that by these you might be partakers of the divine nature, having escaped the corruption that is in the world through lust. So we learn from those verses of Scripture, which has the phrase, the world in them, Jesus said, number one, the world hated him. And then number two, he said, since the world hated him, it would also hate his followers. And then Jesus tells why that the world hates us, because we're not of the world. But God has chosen us out of the world unto himself and made us a separate and different people for God's glory. And then Jesus said in John 16:33, I have overcome the world. And then we saw Jesus speaking to the disciples said, if the world hate you, they hated me. If you were of the world, no doubt the world would love its own. You're not of the world. I've chosen you out of the world. And so we see in these verses of Scripture that the Bible using two words, the world, and we learn quickly that the world is an enemy to the Christian and the Christian life. And the world was an enemy of the Lord Jesus Christ. They hated him, and they will hate us if we take a stand for God and righteousness in this present evil world. But then I want to come to another phrase and look at the words, this world. The Bible said in Romans 12:2, and be not conformed to this world, but be ye transformed by the renewing of your mind, that you may prove what is that good and acceptable and perfect will of God. Here we find that the Bible teaches us that we're not to be conformed to this world. Then the Bible said again in 2 Corinthians 4:4, the Bible said, in whom the God of this world had blinded the mind of them that believe not, lest the light of the glorious gospel of Christ, who is the image of God, should shine unto them. Here again we see the God of this world is the devil. It's not our God, Jehovah, but it is the devil. And he desires to use the world to blind the mind of them that believe not, lest the light of the glorious gospel of Christ should shine unto them. Then the Bible said in the book of Ephesians 2:2, wherein in times past you walked according to the course of this world, according to the prince of the power of the air, the spirit that now worketh in the children of disobedience. Here we find the Bible speaks of the course of this world. A course has to deal with traveling. And my friend, I want to tell you, the devil will use the world to cause you to drift farther and farther away from God. Then the Bible said in James 4:4, ye adulterers and adulteresses, know ye not that the friendship of the world is enmity with God? Whosoever therefore will be a friend of the world is the enemy of God. And every time I read that verse of Scripture, I want to say, my, what a statement. Let me read it again. The Word of God said, you adulterers and adulteresses, know you not that the friendship of this world is enmity with God? Whosoever therefore will be a friend of the world is the enemy of God. And I want to remind you that our Lord is not just speaking here of fleshly adulterers and adulteresses. No, he's talking about spiritual adultery. You see, when you're saved by the grace of God, you're joined to Christ. You belong to him for all eternity, and he belongs to you. And when you transgress against him by flirting with the world, then the Bible teaches us that is spiritual adultery. So God said that to be a friend of this world is to be an enemy of God. So you got to take sides one with the other. You cannot be a friend of the world and be a friend of God both at the same time. You cannot be a friend of God and remain a friend of the world both at the same time. As the scripture said, no man can serve two masters. You'll either love the one and hate the other, or else you'll cling to one and despise the other. You cannot serve God and mammon. So we see the Bible says much about the world, and then the Bible says several verses about this world. Then the Bible said in the book of Titus, chapter 2, verse number 12, the Bible said, teaching us that denying ungodliness and worldly lust, we should live soberly, righteously, and godly in this present world. So here we find that the Bible teaches us that in this present world, we're to live soberly, righteously, and godly. That's not speaking about the world to come, but that is this present evil world. Now, I said to you several days ago that Satan cries out, I'll get you. His desire is to scare you. But the world cries out, come join me. And to have victory over Satan, we only can have that victory through the Lord Jesus Christ and our position in him. And the only way to have victory over the world is separate yourself from it. No, we're not to be Pharisees, and we're not to live as a holier-than-thou attitude, but we're not to be conformed to this world. It is amazing. Sometimes it's almost disgusting to see the effect and the influence of this world and its system upon God's people. So God teaches us much in his word about the world and about this world and about living worldly lives. And the Lord willing, on the broadcast tomorrow, we will continue our study on this enemy of ours that is known as the world. And then we learn how to battle with the world and have victory over it as the days of the week unfold and God permits us to do so. Father, take the word, use it to your glory. I pray in Jesus' name, amen and amen.
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1: 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We always begin on the first Sunday in August. Pastor Sammy Allen of the Boca de Concord Baptist Church give you a special invitation to join us for a great week of preaching and singing and fellowshipping with God's people. We're located just off of Interstate 75, about 70 miles north of Atlanta, and about 45 miles south of Chattanooga. That begins on the first Sunday in August at the Faith Baptist Camp in Resaca, Georgia. As we leave the air today, let me encourage you, take a moment, write to us, and share with us in the financial burden of the radio ministry. 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
1: With SRN News, I'm Rich Thomason in Washington. President Trump is on his way to China for that highly anticipated summit with Chinese President Xi Jinping. Mr. Trump expects trade to be a primary focus of the talks. The Trump administration hopes to set up a board of trade with China to address differences and prevent future trade conflicts. The BBC's Stephen McDonnell is in Beijing.
2: Even though there's a big business delegation accompanying Donald Trump, no one thinks there are going to be huge deals signed. However, if there are some sort of symbolic deals that are inked, that would be encouraging. When it comes to tariffs, I think we just expect that maybe just the detente will continue. China wants to bring up Taiwan because the Chinese government wants the U.S. to not provide armaments at the same level to Taiwan.
1: And the Iran war will likely be discussed. China is one of Tehran's key allies and buys a lot of Iranian oil. This is Mr. Trump's second state visit to China. The first trip came 9 years ago during his first term. Despite the demands of the Iran war, Secretary of War Hegseth says the U.S. military remains locked and loaded.
3: I take issue with the characterization that munitions are depleted in a public forum. That's not true. And ultimately, we have all the munitions needed to execute what we need to execute, and we're going to ensure that we supercharge that going into the future.
1: Hegseth testifying yesterday on Capitol Hill. A Republican drive for South Carolina to join the national redistricting battle by redrawing its U.S. House map is fizzled. An initial vote in the state Senate fell short. A doctor says a French woman being treated for hantavirus after being infected on a cruise ship is critically ill, being treated with an artificial lung. On Wall Street this morning, stock futures are mixed. Dow futures down 122 points. NASDAQ futures up 209 points. This is SRN News. Is America facing a pastor shortage?
4: According to several reports, fewer and fewer men are entering the clergy these days. Master of Divinity enrollment is down 14% in the past 5 years, and amongst black Protestant denominations, it has fallen 31%. And while new polls indicate that pastors have largely recovered from the trials of the pandemic, big percentages of them say they still consider quitting the profession altogether. Some churches have closed or consolidated for lack of a pastor. Michael Harrington reports.
1: Two Israeli soldiers will spend weeks in military prison for vandalizing a Christian statue in southern Lebanon. A photo of the troops and the statue went viral, sparking widespread outrage. Israel's military says the soldier posing in the photo will get 21 days in prison. The soldier who photographed it will get 14. The IDF says it views the incident with great severity and respects freedom of religion and worship. This is SRN News. Seems that America's youngsters are not doing so well when it comes to at least one of the three R's.
5: Researchers warn the U.S. is going through a reading recession, a slide that predates the COVID pandemic. A new analysis of scores from 3rd through 8th grade for 5,000 school districts in 38 states found that only 5 states had meaningful growth in reading test scores from 2022 to 25. It also finds students remain nearly a half grade level behind pre-pandemic scores in reading. Jason Walker reporting.
1: Hotels say the promised economic boon from the World Cup hasn't materialized yet for them. The American Hotel and Lodging Association reports room bookings are lighter than expected in most of the 11 U.S. host cities, roughly a month to go before the start of the tournament. More details, srnnews.com.
6: Differences between God's mind and man's mind. This is today's Creation Moments. And now, here's our Creation Moments host, Ian Taylor.
7: It was only a few years ago that excited supporters of the Big Bang Theory for the origin of the universe announced that it appeared that their theory had been proven. Now their unverified conclusions are being seriously questioned on several avenues. Even as it was being announced that the Big Bang Theory was proven, verification was being made on other results showing that the Big Bang Theory is probably wrong. William G. Tift of the University of Arizona had been looking at lists of red shifts from the distant galaxies. He plotted the red shifts corrected for the effects of the Earth motion on a graph. If the red shifts from these objects are the result of their speeding away from the Earth, their red shifts should be evenly spread over the known range of red shifts. Tift found that they were not. The red shifts are clumped into patterns. The intervals are about 72 kilometers per second, with some half that value and some one-third of that value. Astronomers from the Royal Observatory in Edinburgh verified his results. A second study by Tift has shown that galaxy redshifts measured from the Earth have changed in just a few years. This change is completely unexpected by proponents of the Big Bang theory. One suggestion is that redshifts may be some sort of decay phenomena rather than expansion of the universe. How could human beings expect to understand a universe created by the author of Scripture when they reject Scripture itself?
8: If you'd like to read more about creation science and biblical worldview issues, visit creationmoments.com for weekly blog posts, articles, and answers to frequently asked questions.

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1: With SRN News, I'm Richard Thomason in Washington. Their first meeting lasted about 2 hours. Chinese President Xi hosting President Trump for talks in Beijing. Mr. Trump describing it as a great meeting and calling his Chinese counterpart a friend. Although Xi warns of potential conflicts between the U.S. and China over Taiwan. All of this followed a grand arrival ceremony for Mr. Trump.
2: There were trumpets, a red carpet, a military honor guard, and flower-waving children. As Chinese President Xi Jinping welcomed President Trump, and they ventured into the Great Hall of the People for talks. Trump began by calling Xi a friend.
3: You and I have known each other now for a long time. In fact, the longest relationship of our two countries that any president and president has had, and that's to me an honor.
2: Xi was darker, expressing hope that the U.S. and China can avoid conflict in the trap of a rising power threatening to displace an established one that can lead to war. Thorny issues include the Iran war, trade disputes, and Washington's relationship with Taiwan. I'm Ben Thomas.
1: The British military says a ship anchored off the UAE has been seized and is now heading toward Iran. Russia launching a mass drone and missile attack on Ukraine's capital and other cities just hours after a rare daylight barrage. Today's overnight attack killed one person, injured at least 33 in Kiev. An Oregon doctor who was on the cruise ship at the center of a hantavirus outbreak now been moved out of a special biocontainment unit in Nebraska. Dr. Stephen Kornfeld, among more than 120 passengers and crew evacuated from the ship, flown to different countries to enter quarantine. Wall Street, the Dow futures up 204 points. This is SRN News. Atheists have a problem with President Trump's arch.
4: The monument, which will be styled on the Arc de Triomphe in Paris, will bear the words, "In God We Trust." That has sparked a protest from the Freedom From Religion Foundation, one of the largest atheist groups in the country. The foundation spends much of its time trying to scour all Christian imagery from the public square. The arch, which will mark the 250th birthday of the nation, will serve as a gateway to Washington, D.C. Michael Harrington reports.
1: Six transgender Idaho residents are suing the state in federal court asking a judge to declare a new bathroom law unconstitutional. The measure, which goes into effect in July, prescribes jail time for men who use women's restrooms, locker rooms, or changing areas in both public and private buildings. Violators could be charged with a misdemeanor and sentenced to a year behind bars for a first offense or a felony with up to 5 years in prison for a second offense. This is SRN News. People in communities from coast to coast have been raising a ruckus over proposed data centers. One of the latest examples coming to us from Texas.
5: The Hill County Commission cited public safety and health concerns. The 3-2 vote on Tuesday appears to be the first by a Texas county to issue a moratorium on the rapidly expanding industry. Residents and local officials had aired concerns about how a proposed 300-acre development in North Hillsboro might impact the quality of life in the rural county through noise pollution and consuming large amounts of water and electricity. Developers argue they bring money for schools and roads. The decision comes amid a nationwide debate over data center growth. Keith Peters reporting.
1: Honda says it racked up a full-year loss for the first time ever, $2.7 billion loss from the last fiscal year due to a costly electric vehicle strategy. More details at SRNNews.com.

0: It's time now for the Preaching of the Cross radio program. We encourage you to take the next few moments and listen as Pastor James Knox teaches biblical truths from God's holy word.
1: And sure enough, he was not joking. This is the Preaching of the Cross radio broadcast, a ministry of the Bible Baptist Church of Deland, Florida, in the United States of America. And wherever you're listening around the world today, we thank you so very much for tuning into the program. Hope that you'll stay with us for the next half hour or so as we continue in our series of lessons talking about the Earth being the center of God's universe and talking about the marvelous and wonderful things that God has wrought, is working, and shall yet perform on the face of planet Earth. I'm Brother James, and I greet you in the name of our Lord and Savior Jesus Christ, the Lamb of God which taketh away the sin of the world. I welcome you to this 12th in our series of lessons dealing with planet Earth and God's dealing with the inhabitants thereof. We have talked about the Earth as the only habitable planet in the solar system, the creation of the Earth, catastrophe versus uniformity, Earth's first great catastrophe when Satan rebelled against God, the reconstruction of the Earth, Satan's regain, and fall of Adam and Eve. We talked about the degeneration of the human race, the flood, which Noah and eight souls escaped in the ark. We talked about the abiding curse upon the Earth, and we left off last time discussing Earth's glory age, some of the promises that God has made in the Bible for the restoration of Earth and what is called the regeneration, the times of refreshing. We are talking about some of the possibilities for the fulfillment of the great catastrophic judgments that God has promised will take place during that seven-year period of time known as the time of Jacob's trouble, when God resumes his dealings with Israel as a nation following the catching away of the body and bride of Christ. Now, it's interesting to note, and we were talking last time about the possible disaster that would be wrought on planet Earth if a burnt-out sun were to pass very closely to our planet as it made its way through the solar system. It's interesting to note how closely the passing of an ancestral sun through the solar system fits into the Bible description of the next catastrophe. The gradual approach of such a gigantic body would allow sufficient time for its manifestation and create, of course, universal consternation, such as the Bible speaks about in the book of Matthew, men's hearts failing them for fear and for looking after those things which are coming on the earth. Again, the tremendous surface of this celestial visitor passing between the sun and the earth would explain why the sun should be turned into darkness and the moon into blood. The powerful pull that its presence would exercise upon the planets would explain why the stars fall from heaven and the powers of the heavens should be shaken. There would be great meteoric showers, while dismembered portions of the planets would fall upon the earth like great hailstones, Revelation 16:21. The probability of the havoc and damage created by the fall of meteors is far greater than is generally supposed. As has already been indicated in a former lesson, meteors are relics of a former catastrophe, and it's only the cushion of atmosphere that surrounds the Earth which retards their progress and causes them in most instances to be consumed before reaching the Earth. But a recent editorial in a daily newspaper asked this question: will meteorites destroy it? And then goes on to describe what happened on June 30th, 1908, when the most gigantic meteorite of which astronomers have any knowledge encountered the Earth. This is a quotation from one of the many exposés that has been written upon this great explosion which took place in Siberia in 1908. And I quote from a fellow named Benson. He says, luckily enough for the world's many teeming cities and its less thickly settled rural or suburban sections, the enormous missile from another planet struck the Earth in the remote province of Yenisei, Siberia, and its only victims were a few million trees and a herd of 1,500 reindeer. A Russian exploring party sent to the scene soon after the phenomenon had been reported by still-frightened peasants found an area several miles in diameter where the earth was torn and furrowed as if by a gigantic harrow. At the nearest settlement, 50 miles away, two farmers were knocked down by the blast of meteor's fall and scorched by its heat. Both the heat and the explosion following the meteor's impact with the earth were felt by railway passengers and workmen 400 miles distant. There is nothing to prevent such an occurrence, nothing to prevent a shower of such meteors falling on us in case, a considerable portion of another planet should break off from the main body and go tumbling into space. End of quote. Now, we have a series of sermons available entitled The Doomsday Files, and we talk about this explosion which took place over Siberia in some detail in those studies. If you write to us and obtain our catalog, you find them listed there, and you may want to order that. But newspapers and scientific journals and magazines reported a huge meteor back in the 1920s, which raced over South Georgia and part of South Carolina and exploded in the Atlantic Ocean with a shock that frightened thousands and caused people of many cities to believe that there had been a violent earthquake. The meteor was described as looking as large as an office. Well, let's break the set. While houses were shaken, as people thoroughly alarmed, no damage was done, owing to the fact that the enormous missile fell into the ocean rather than upon land. But suppose it had struck the land. We can only imagine what would take place if some great meteor were to strike one of the central cities and the key cities of our planet. Unless the Earth at that time was some distance from the pathway of a celestial sun, it could not escape the fate of that doomed planet, which most probably in an early catastrophe was completely dismembered and broken into 1,000 planetoids. If traveling in the vicinity, it would be terribly and thoroughly shaken and experience planetary perturbations and meteoric showers, granted that it was not completely dismembered. Now, not only does the Word of God reveal to us the assurance that the Earth will experience another catastrophe, but also we are provided with a reason for such a cataclysm. The Holy Spirit of God gave to Paul a great vision concerning the future of the Earth. He looked down through the years and saw the great day in Earth's history when the plan of God was to be fully consummated. Very plainly, he tells us that the crowning day of the Earth's existence and the crowning creation of God's gracious plan are yet to be revealed. In Romans chapter 8 and verse 19, the Bible says, "For the earnest expectation of the creature waiteth for the manifestation of the sons of God." And following this, he tells us that creation was unwillingly cursed because of the sinfulness of angels and men, and that the time will come when it will be delivered from the bondage of corruption to welcome the children of God. Four times. The Apostle Paul, writing in the inspiration of the Holy Spirit, tells us that all creation is anxiously waiting for the day when the sons of God will be honored and glorified by their Creator and their Redeemer. In other words, the whole creation, suns upon suns, planets upon planets, solar systems upon solar systems, immensity beyond comprehension, will center its attention upon what will transpire upon this little earth, the center of the universe. And the reason for all of this is because God has graciously seen fit to make this world the stage of the universe, and His only begotten Son the central figure of time and eternity. These sons of God, for the manifestation of which all creation waits, are those who have been born into the family of God through faith in their crucified Lord. And because the day has come in which the King of Heaven is to be glorified, those to whom He has given power to become the sons of God will be glorified with Him. Until the day arrives for Christ Jesus the Lord to be glorified, the whole creation will continue to groan and travail in pain, while the names of those most fortunate, most happy sons of God will remain concealed from the eyes of principalities, powers, and angels, not yet revealed that we are indeed the sons of God, 1 John chapter 3. The strong argument supporting the theory of another catastrophe is the need for the curse to be removed from the earth. This is why it travails and groans in pain, bearing, as it were, the sins of a fallen race. In the first place, the curse must be removed from the vegetable kingdom. We remember that this was the first curse pronounced in the Garden of Eden. You remember, "Cursed is the ground for thy sake, thorns also and thistles shall it bring forth to thee." But in the renovated earth, which will follow such a catastrophe, the vegetable kingdom shall be delivered from this bond of corruption. Listen to Isaiah chapter 34.

of our God. Again, from Isaiah chapter 55. Isaiah chapter 55 and verse number 12. For ye shall go out with joy and be led forth in peace. The mountains and the hills shall break forth before you into singing, and all the trees of the field shall clap their hands. Instead of the thorn shall come up the fir tree. Instead of the briar shall come up the myrtle tree, and it shall be to the Lord for a name, for an everlasting sign that shall not be cut off. One more prophecy along this same vein, these same lines, in Amos chapter number 9 and verse 13. Behold, the days come, saith the Lord, that the plowman shall overtake the reaper, and the treader of grapes him that soweth seed, and the mountains shall drop sweet wine, and all the hills shall melt. What a wonderful, glorious picture of the prosperity of the soil, the prosperity of the land, the freedom of the vegetable creation from the curse placed upon it in Genesis chapter number 3. In the second place, the curse upon the animal creation must be removed. The wild beasts were not always so, but their nature has been changed since the curse of God went forth from Eden. Now they will cease to devour one another. The poisonous and pestilent insects will no longer be a terror to men. The Bible says in Isaiah chapter 11, verses 6 through 9, the wolf also shall dwell with the lamb, and the leopard shall lie down with the kid, and the calf and the young lion and the fatling together, and a little child shall lead them. And the cow and the bear shall feed, their young ones shall lie down together, and the lion shall eat straw like the ox. And the sucking child shall play on the hole of the ass, and the weaned child shall put his hand on the cockatrice den. They shall not hurt nor destroy in all my holy mountain. Wonderful truth. Literal, absolute truth promised by God for a wonderful future day. In the third place, conditions must be changed upon the earth so that there will be freedom from sickness, that the long life enjoyed by the antediluvians, those that lived prior to the flood, may be restored. This is what will come to pass. So great will be the longevity in this blessed time that a person dying at 100 years old will be counted as a mere child. That's no exaggeration. That's Bible truth. Listen to the word of God from Isaiah chapter 65, verses 20 to 22. There shall be no more thence an infant of day, nor an old man that has not filled his days. For the child shall die 100 years old, but the sinner, being 100 years old, shall be accursed. And they shall build houses and inhabit them. They shall plant vineyards and eat the fruit of them. They shall not build and another inhabit. They shall not plant and another eat. For as the days of a tree are the days of my people, and mine elect shall enjoy the work of their hands. Listen again to Isaiah 35, verses 5 and 6. Then the eyes of the blind shall be opened, and the ears of the deaf shall be unstopped. Then shall the lame man leap as an hart, and the tongue of the dumb sing. For in the wilderness shall waters break out, and streams get. And what about this from Isaiah 33:24? The inhabitants will not say, if the people that dwell therein shall be forgiven, there in the. What a wonderful, marvelous picture of a future age, when Jesus Christ rules and reigns and the curse is removed, not a present day when men are stealing away promises from one dispensation and trying to apply them to another where they do not belong, but of a wonderful, glorious future day when Christ Jesus the Lord establishes his great rule and reign on planet Earth. In the fourth place, there must need be a new arrangement of things in order that the child may receive his proper place in life. We remember that Jesus Christ the Lord put the child and not the adult in the center of the group in Matthew 18:2 and warned the proud, forgetful world, take heed that ye despise not one of these little ones, for I say unto you that in heaven their angels do always behold the face of my Father which is in heaven. No period of life is so quickly forgotten, nor so shamefully neglected as the child life. That old pagan philosopher Socrates frequently said that if he could get to the highest point in Athens, he would lift up his voice and proclaim, "What mean ye, fellow citizens, that scrap every stone to get wealth together, and take so little care of your children, to whom ye must someday relinquish it all?" What a picture of the American nation today, where over 100 million boys and girls are growing up without any moral or religious training. 4 million runaway boys and girls in America, mute testimony to as many fathers who have previously run away from their sons. Malachi

0: Malachi shows that the great purpose of Elijah the prophet coming as a forerunner of the great and terrible day of the Lord is that he may turn the hearts of the fathers to the children and the hearts of the children to the fathers, and Zechariah describes a new environment in which the child will come to his own. He will no longer be neglected and crowded out of his lawful place, but listen to what the Bible says in Zechariah chapter 8, verses 4 through 6. Thus saith the Lord of hosts, there shall yet old men and old women dwell in the streets of Jerusalem, every man with his staff in his hand for very age. And the streets of the city shall be full of boys and girls playing in the streets thereof. Thus saith the Lord of hosts, if it be marvelous in the eyes of the remnant of this people in these days, should it not be marvelous in mine eyes? Saith the Lord of hosts, notice, not riots in the street, not gang warfare in the street, not beggars in the street, but boys and girls enjoying a peaceful, safe, happy society and civilization where they may safely play as boys and girls in the streets of the city. It takes Jesus Christ returning to earth to bring that about, but thank God he has promised to return. In the fifth place, it is evident that there must be a great change in the atmospheric conditions and the curse which followed the flood be removed in order that the favorable conditions of the antediluvians, that which they enjoyed, may once more be found on the earth. There'll be no tornadoes, no intense cold, no devastation by disastrous floods or earthquakes during the millennium. For this reason, the position of the earth relative to the sun must be altered. We talk about this in great detail in our cassette recorded series presenting a verse-by-verse commentary on the book of Amos. And again, I say to you, if you are right for our catalog, you will find it listed there, and you may obtain those studies. And we go into this matter in great detail about the location of planet Earth in the solar system being altered in the days of Noah's flood, and again, during the time of great tribulation. Possibly, there may even be another shifting of the poles that we talked about in our doomsday studies mentioned earlier, that they may be restored to their original place and the world once more enjoy a climate of perpetual spring with all its far-reaching possibilities. When we consider that life will be greatly prolonged, and some may even live the entire period of the millennium, it is quite evident that the population of the earth will grow more rapidly than at any time in its history. If the more equable climate that existed before the flood were restored, it would be possible for men to live comfortably and happily on a much larger portion of earth than at present. We read of another feature that will add to the benefits of the people living at that time, which was probably unknown to those living prior to the flood. In Isaiah chapter 30 and verse 26, the Bible says, moreover, the light of the moon shall be as the light of the sun, and the light of the sun shall be sevenfold as the light of 7 days, in the day that the Lord bindeth up the breach of his people and healeth the strokes of their wound. We can only conjecture what changes in the position of the earth relative to the sun will be necessary in order to bring about these special blessings, but it's only too evident that either the illumination of the sun will be greatly intensified or the present orbits of the earth and the moon comparatively altered, which could be brought about only by an upheaval in the entire solar system, which is prophesied in the book of Revelation. In the sixth place, there must be some sudden circumstance that will restore the unity of language that the human race enjoyed before the Tower of Babel. The curse of the confusion of tongues will be removed, and all the people will use the same language, which will not only unite the race and remove the possibilities of misunderstandings, but also add greatly to its common comfort and happiness. Zephaniah, under the inspiration of the Holy Spirit, predicts this in the book that bears his name, chapter 3 and verse number 9, where the Holy Bible says, then will I turn to the people a pure language, that they may all call upon the name of the Lord to serve him with one consent. What a glorious day that will be, not as at the Tower of Babel when man was united with one consent to exalt man to heaven without God, but a day when God Almighty and his Son, the Lord Jesus Christ, are exalted by every kindred, nation, tongue, and tribe on the face of the earth. In the seventh place, there must be some arrangement whereby the curse of the tempter may be removed. Ever since man fell through his allurement, Satan has occupied the position as God of this world and has been the ruler of the air, the prince of the power of the air, the Bible calls him, which with his host of angels he has occupied as a dwelling place. But We find that while he shall have special privileges during the terrible days of the tribulation immediately preceding the millennium, with the coming of Christ, the strong man shall no longer keep his palace and his goods in peace, because a stronger than he has come upon him and overcome him, and taketh from him all his armor wherein he trusted, and divideth his spoils. Luke 11:21-22. During the glorious period of the millennium, Satan will be chained. In fact, it is the binding of Satan which makes possible the reign of righteousness the nation shall enjoy when Christ is enthroned as King of the world, Revelation 20:2-3. Now, what could be any more ridiculous than to hear a man stand up in a church today and talk about binding Satan? That makes Satan laugh, and it makes God furious when he hears men pervert the Scriptures and the Word of God that way. There is no mention in your Bible of Satan being bound at any time until Revelation 20, when an angel comes down to bind him so he won't interfere with the rule and reign of the Lord Jesus Christ on earth during his millennial kingdom. I said, Brother James, what about whatever you bind in heaven or bind in earth? Have you read Acts so carelessly that you don't understand that God gave these men authority to legislate the doctrines of the New Testament church until the Holy Spirit could get them into writing for the body of Christ? I didn't think you'd consider that, but you need to consider that. Satan will be bound, and he won't be bound by you or your preacher or your rabbi or your next-door neighbor. Satan will be bound by an angel with a great chain in the bottomless pit during the millennial kingdom, and not until then. You know, it's a funny thing. You hear these preachers, they get on the radio every day, or get on the TV set every day, or get in the pulpit every Sunday, and say, I'm binding Satan over America, and I'm binding Satan over the state of Florida, and I'm binding Satan around the world, and I sure would like to know who's responsible for all the devilment that's going on if these fellas are binding Satan. You'd think just a careful look around would indicate that they're kidding themselves. But things are going to change. Satan will be bound to the glory of God, not the glory of a man. Finally, there must be divine intervention. Not only that the curse may be removed, but the earth may be prepared to receive her king. This song, Joy to the World, is often sung around the time of Baal's birthday, around December 25th, and it's supposed to be a Christmas hymn, but this hymn is not about the first coming of Jesus Christ. If you consider the lyrics carefully and read the words intelligently, this song has to do with the second coming of Jesus Christ to earth to establish his kingdom. For example, Joy to the world, the Lord is come, let earth receive her king. Let every heart prepare him room, and heaven and nature sing, no more let sin and sorrow grow, nor thorns infest the ground. He comes to make his blessings flow far as the curse is found. And Jesus Christ, the great King, when the earth is prepared to receive him, when he comes again in power and glory, he will rid the earth of the influences of the curses that were pronounced upon it at the great fall of Genesis 3. Peter, in his powerful sermon on Solomon's porch, announced that the heaven must receive Jesus Christ until the times of restitution of all things which God has spoken by the mouth of all his holy prophets since the world began, Acts 3:21. The center of his promise is the fact that he whom the heaven has received will come back. The restitution of all things as spoken by the mouth of all the holy prophets is what constitutes the millennium. But there could be no millennium until the Lord is revealed from heaven. Ephesians 1:10, that in the dispensation of the fullness of times he might gather together in one all things in Christ, both which are in heaven and which are on earth, even in him. The dispensation of the fullness of times and the restitution of all things in Christ is the millennium. In Colossians, the second coming of Christ is spoken of as the reconciliation of all things in 1:20. While in Philippians we are told that of that wonderful day when at the name of Jesus every knee should bow of things in heaven and things in earth and things under the earth, and that every tongue should confess that Jesus Christ is Lord to the glory of God the Father. Ephesians 2:10-11. The Lord Jesus Christ will receive his throne, and with it all the glory, power, and honor that belong to him. The order of these last events is given in Matthew 24:29-30. First, the days of great tribulation, then the catastrophe, and finally the appearance of the Son of Man coming in the clouds with power and great glory. Zechariah tells us in 14:4, the book that bears his name, his feet shall stand in that day upon the Mount of Olives, which is before Jerusalem. In other words, he shall return to the same place and in the same manner that the disciples saw him depart into heaven. Is that not what the Bible clearly and plainly declares in Acts chapter 1 and verse number 11? Oh, my friend, we need to be aware of these great Bible truths. When he had spoken these things, while they beheld, he was taken up, and a cloud received him out of their sight. And while they looked steadfastly toward heaven as he went up, behold, two men stood by them in white apparel, which said, Ye men of Galilee, why stand ye gazing up into heaven? This same Jesus, not somebody else, not an impostor, not a pretender, this same Jesus, which is taken up from you into heaven, shall so come in like manner as ye have seen him go into heaven. Did they see him go up? Then they will see him come back. Did he go up from a place where he was standing on the earth? Then he will return to a place where he is standing on the earth. The Bible says clearly and plainly that when he comes, he'll be bringing his saints with him. That couldn't mean but one thing, that prior to this time of great tribulation, the Lord himself should ascend from heaven with a shout, trump of God and the voice of the archangel, the dead in Christ shall be raised first, then we which are alive and remain unto the coming of the Lord should be caught up together with them in the clouds, with them to meet the Lord in the clouds, so shall we ever be with the Lord. Those are the comforting words of the New Testament gospel, and I ask you something, my friend. Are you ready to meet the Lord? Are you prepared? Should Jesus Christ come today? Are your sins forgiven? Have they been carried away by the Lord Jesus Christ, taken to the cross at Calvary, paid for, washed under that precious blood? Have you put your faith and trust in the resurrected Christ, casting all of your hope for eternal life upon his merits and upon his grace? If not, you need to do that at once. For the day and hour of the Lord's coming is one that has not been revealed. You do not know when he's coming again, and it may be today. Our mailing address is 199 Damascus Road, 199 Damascus Road, DeLand, Florida, D-E-L-A-N-D, DeLand, Florida, zip code number 32724. The mailing address is in the United States of America. The announcer will be on in just a second to tell you when this program will be heard again in your area. We hope and pray that at that time, you and the friend that you invite to listen with you will join us for the Preaching of the Cross radio broadcast. Until then, I'm Brother James. May the Lord richly bless you, and good day.
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1: With SRN News, I'm Rich Thomason in Washington. Their first meeting lasted about 2 hours. Chinese President Xi hosting President Trump for talks in Beijing. Mr. Trump describing it as a great meeting and calling his Chinese counterpart a friend. Although Xi warns of potential conflicts between the U.S. and China over Taiwan. All of this followed a grand arrival ceremony for Mr. Trump.
2: There were trumpets, a red carpet, a military honor guard, and flower-waving children. As Chinese President Xi Jinping welcomed President Trump, and they ventured into the Great Hall of the People for talks. Trump began by calling Xi a friend.
3: You and I have known each other now for a long time. In fact, the longest relationship of our two countries that any president and president has had, and that's to me an honor.
2: But Xi was darker, expressing hope that the U.S. and China can avoid conflict and the trap of a rising power threatening to displace an established one that can lead to war. Thorny issues include the Iran war, trade disputes, and Washington's relationship with Taiwan. I'm Ben Thomas.
1: The British military says a ship anchored off the UAE has been seized and is now heading toward Iran. Russia launching a mass drone and missile attack on Ukraine's capital and other cities just hours after a rare daylight barrage. Today's overnight attack killed one person, injured at least 33 in Kiev. An Oregon doctor who was on the cruise ship at the center of a hantavirus outbreak now been moved out of a special biocontainment unit in Nebraska. Dr. Stephen Kornfeld, among more than 120 passengers and crew evacuated from the ship, flown to different countries to enter quarantine. Wall Street, the Dow futures up 204 points. This is SRN News. Atheists have a problem with President Trump's arch.
4: The monument, which will be styled on the Arc de Triomphe in Paris, will bear the words, "In God We Trust." That has sparked a protest from the Freedom From Religion Foundation, one of the largest atheist groups in the country. The foundation spends much of its time trying to scour all Christian imagery from the public square. The arch, which will mark the 250th birthday of the nation, will serve as a gateway to Washington, D.C. Michael Harrington report.
1: Six transgender Idaho residents are suing the state in federal court, asking a judge to declare a new bathroom law unconstitutional. The measure, which goes into effect in July, prescribes jail time for men who use women's restrooms, locker rooms, or changing areas in both public and private buildings. Violators could be charged with a misdemeanor and sentenced to a year behind bars for a first offense, or a felony with up to 5 years in prison for a second offense. This is SRN News. People in communities from coast to coast have been raising a ruckus over proposed data centers. One of the latest examples coming to us from Texas.
5: The Hill County Commission cited public safety and health concerns. The 3-2 vote on Tuesday appears to be the first by a Texas county to issue a moratorium on the rapidly expanding industry. Residents and local officials had aired concerns about how a proposed 300-acre development in North Hillsboro might impact the quality of life in the rural county through noise pollution and consuming large amounts of water and electricity. Developers argue they bring money for schools and roads. The decision comes amid a nationwide debate over data center growth. Keith Peters reporting.
1: Honda says it racked up a full-year loss for the first time ever, $2.7 billion loss in the last fiscal year due to a costly electric vehicle strategy. More details at SRNNews.com.
6: AP Sports, I'm Geffen Coolball. Victor Wembanyama returned from his ejection with 27 points and 17 rebounds to lead the Spurs to a 126-97 rout of the Timberwolves and a 3-2 West semifinal series lead.
7: It was 2 games ago. It's the playoffs. I'm focused. I was focused on the game today.
6: Grizzlies forward Brandon Clark has died at age 29. Jason Collins, the NBA's first openly gay player, also died at age 47 after battling a brain tumor. The 76 76ers fired President Daryl Morey and are keeping Nick Nurse as coach. Stanley Cup playoffs, Zach Benson's tie-breaking goal, 4:41 into the third period on his birthday, lifted the Sabres to an East second-round series tying 3-2 Game 4 win over the Canadiens. And MLB, Paul Skeens carried a no-hitter into the seventh and struck out 10 in the Pirates' 3-1 win over the Rockies. Geffen Coolbaugh, AP Sports.

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Believe on the Lord Jesus Christ, and thou shalt be saved. 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

I'll be on the distant glimmering star. This world's a room so small within my master's house. The open sky, but a portion

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1: Matthew chapter 16 and 1 Timothy chapter 6. The first step in getting Christ upon the throne of our lives is to get ourselves off of the throne. I really believe that it is the harder of the two things, and if we can get ourselves off, it is quite easy to get Jesus on the throne. And I will say, not only is it the harder of the two, it is easier to say than it is to do. It's easier to tell you how to do it than to do it. And our flesh just wants, our flesh lusts after this place of ruling. Our flesh lusts after this place of reigning supreme. We want to call the shots. We don't want anyone else. And even Jesus. We want a Jesus in a manger. We don't want Jesus as a king. And that's what the world wants as well. Look at Matthew 16, if you will, verse 24. The Bible says, "Then said Jesus to his disciples, if any man will come after me, let him deny himself and take up his cross and follow me. For whosoever will save his life shall lose it, and whosoever will lose his life for my sake shall find it." Now go over to 1 Timothy chapter 6 and verse number 17. Bible says here, "Charge them that are rich in this world that they be not high-minded nor trust in uncertain riches, but in the living God who giveth us richly all things to enjoy." And you may not see the exact correlation between those verses at the first. And the reason why I point these out is because I believe that there is a balance that we have got to find. God does expect us to deny ourselves. How many of y'all believe that? Well, we know that in their head. But the Bible also says that God wants us to enjoy things. Richly enjoy, it says here. He giveth us richly all things to enjoy. So how do you deny yourself? How do you put in the practice of self-denial? And as with the spiritual law of replacing evil with good, once you've removed yourself from the throne, you must put Jesus on there. And I really believe that there's a balance that we've got to find. And I wish it was easier than it is. But I'm going to try my best to make it as easy as I can explain, and then we'll work it out. I want to pause before I go any further and ask the Lord to help us tonight. I believe the message I'm preaching today is true. I believe it's powerful. And I believe it'll help you. And I hope you're here tonight because you won't help us. Pray, Heavenly Father, we come to you. We know that you expect us to deny ourselves. We know you expect us to obey you. And you are not just Lord in title, but you are to be our actual Lord. And I pray that you would help us as we think about denying ourselves and removing ourselves from the throne of our hearts and exalting Jesus to that place where he so rightly deserves. Bless, I pray, here and downstairs as well. And pray for those who are sick, those who are traveling. Lord, give them mercies. And use this time, I pray, in the name of Jesus. Amen. When you trusted Jesus Christ as your Savior, that very moment, the Holy Spirit of God was implanted into you. And the Bible says that you became a partaker of the divine nature. That is the reason that you have now different desires than you did prior to salvation. That is why the things that you could before do without conviction, you cannot do now without conviction. That those things bother you. You are what the Bible calls a new creature, but you still have that old nature. You still have that flesh. And your flesh and your reborn spirit war one against the other. some Christians learn to live without paying a whole lot of attention to the battle going on. And the end result is usually a self-life where self-denial hardly ever occurs, if ever. This life is marked by complacency, no spiritual victory, and if not being distracted by some trick of the devil, and an empty feeling inside, and a knowledge that there must be more to life than this. May I say, the devil is a master at providing distractions for us to keep our mind on about anything except for spiritual growth. And I'm going to use two terms a lot this evening, two terms that represent two opposite ways of living. The first term, it is the self-life. We've talked about that self-life. It is the me-first life. It is the me on the throne, the self-life. And Christians can live the self-life just like non-Christians can. Second term is a term, the Christ life. We understand, I believe, the first one better than the second one. We mentioned the first one is the me-first life, and if the self-life is the me-first life, the Christ life is the Christ-first life. The self-life that so many live, and I have lived many days of the self-life, it really is a life of oppression. The devil sells it as a life of freedom, but it is a life of oppression. We are all, by nature, selfish. Babies are selfish. Children are naturally selfish. And that selfishness or that self-life puts the person in bondage. Self-life is sin. Self-life is a reproach. And this sin, as does all sin, brings one under bondage to it. I recently, actually it's been a while now, I read a story about two men who were having dinner together. And they both ordered the same meal, a ribeye steak. Men after my own heart, I must say that. When the two plates came out, one of the steaks was noticeably bigger than the other. One of the men took the bigger steak for himself and left the smaller steak for his friend. The friend was offended. He said, I can't believe that you just did that. Did what? He said, you took the big one and you gave me the small one. He said, well, if you had have chose, what would you have done? He said, I'd have given you the big one. He said, well, see, you got your way. Selfish living is not happy living. It's bondage. The devil marks it as life of freedom, but it is anything but. And when a believer begins to discover the awful oppression of the self-life, then he or she becomes interested in this thing of self-denial, the Christ life. How many of you know that selfish living is not happy living? We've lived long enough. We should understand that. But boy, we live in a materialistic society, and can I say a materialistic season, a selfish season. This really is an important foundational point this evening. Many of us could testify that we have learned through experience that living the self-life does not satisfy. And when we choose to put others first, may I say, especially the Lord Jesus first, it is then that we experience joy and contentment and peace that we never had when we were living for ourselves. Because of that experience, there came a time when we became increasingly interested in self-denial. Our flesh doesn't really like even the sound of it. It doesn't sound fun. It doesn't sound pleasant. But if we know the Bible, we know that self-denial will bring freedom. Self-denial will bring rest. Self-denial is God's will for His children. And just after Christ's command to deny self, He said, "For whosoever will save his life shall lose it, and whosoever will lose his life for my sake shall find it." So we know that God's plan is self-denial. But so many sincere, God-fearing, Christ-loving people have failed to find any lasting consistency in living this type of life and consistent self-denial. Listen, it will never come through willpower. You know that. Because it's not worked for you. It will never come through just trying real hard. And again, remembering our two starting verses, God does not expect us to deny ourselves in everything. There are things that we are to deny ourselves, and God gives us some things that we are to enjoy. God desires that we live the Christ first life.

0: The first one is, we would term it mortification. Mortification is not self-denial. Mortification is the act of subduing one's bodily desires. This may sound like self-denial, but it isn't. And the term comes from a Bible word, but the practice isn't biblical at all. And let me read you a quote from A.W. Tozer concerning mortification. He says this: "There have been those who have thought that to get themselves out of the way, it was necessary to withdraw from society. So they denied all natural human relationships and went into the desert or the mountain or the hermit's cell to fast and labor and struggle to mortify the flesh. While their motive was good, it is impossible to commend their method. For it is not scriptural to believe that the old Adam nature can be conquered in that manner. It yields to nothing less than the death of the cross. It is altogether too tough to be killed by abusing the body or starving the affections." So there are people that have attempted to punish their own bodies, trying to attain this self-denial or subdue it. Some have attempted mortification in the form of fasting or abstinence, trying to make life more difficult or burdensome. Now, obviously from Scripture, we know there is nothing wrong with fasting for the right reasons. Abstinence prior to marriage is commanded. Nothing wrong with that for sure. We talk about common practices within the Catholic Church teachings throughout history and still practiced in many places today. They have this thing called self-flagellation, and they would take whips and they'd whip their back till their back was bloody, and they would hurt themselves. And many years ago, the practice would include men climbing up on top of a pole, where men would attempt to live above the world and above sin for a time. And people would come and give them food and water, and they would stay atop of those poles for days. Listen, that is not Bible, a self-denial. Since I opened up the door speaking of the Catholic Church, let me show you another form of self-denial. Turn with me to 1 Timothy chapter 4, if you will. Still practiced in the Catholic Church today, men who would become priests and women who would become nuns must take a vow of celibacy. They vow never to marry. They vow never to engage in any intimate physical relationships. But the Bible says in 1 Timothy chapter 4, "Now the Spirit speaketh expressly that in the latter time some should depart from the faith, giving heed to seducing spirits," notice, "in the doctrine of devils, speaking lies and hypocrisy, having their conscience seared with a hot iron." And the first part of verse 3 tells us, forbidding to marry. God said it is a doctrine of devils, this doctrine of a teach that you're not supposed to marry. Listen, the Bible.
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1: With SRN News, I'm Richard Thomason in Washington. Their first meeting lasted about 2 hours. Chinese President Xi hosting President Trump for talks in Beijing. Mr. Trump describing it as a great meeting and calling his Chinese counterpart a friend. Although Xi warns of potential conflicts between the U.S. and China over Taiwan. All of this followed a grand arrival ceremony for Mr. Trump.
2: There were trumpets, a red carpet, a military honor guard, and flower-waving children. As Chinese President Xi Jinping welcomed President Trump, and they ventured into the Great Hall of the People for talks. Trump began by calling Xi a friend.
3: You and I have known each other now for a long time. In fact, the longest relationship of our two countries that any president and president has had, and that's to me an honor.
2: But Xi was darker, expressing hope that the U.S. and China can avoid conflict in the trap of a rising power threatening to displace an established one that can lead to war. Thorny issues include the Iran war, trade disputes, and Washington's relationship with Taiwan. I'm Ben Thomas.
1: The British military says a ship anchored off the UAE has been seized and is now heading toward Iran. Russia launching a mass drone and missile attack on Ukraine's capital and other cities just hours after a rare daylight barrage. Today's overnight attack killed one person, injured at least 33 in Kiev. An Oregon doctor who was on the cruise ship at the center of a hantavirus outbreak now been moved out of a special biocontainment unit in Nebraska. Dr. Stephen Kornfeld, among more than 120 passengers and crew evacuated from the ship, flown to different countries to enter quarantine. Wall Street, the Dow futures up 204 points. This is SRN News. Atheists have a problem with President Trump's arch.
4: The monument, which will be styled on the Arc de Triomphe in Paris, will bear the words, "In God We Trust." That has sparked a protest from the Freedom From Religion Foundation, one of the largest atheist groups in the country. The foundation spends much of its time trying to scour all Christian imagery from the public square. The arch, which will mark the 250th birthday of the nation, will serve as a gateway to Washington, D.C. Michael Harrington reports.
1: Six transgender Idaho residents are suing the state in federal court, asking a judge to declare a new bathroom law unconstitutional. The measure, which goes into effect in July, prescribes jail time for men who use women's restrooms, locker rooms, or changing areas in both public and private buildings. Violators could be charged with a misdemeanor and sentenced to a year behind bars for a first offense or a felony with up to 5 years in prison for a second offense. This is SRN News. People in communities from coast to coast have been raising a ruckus over proposed data centers. One of the latest examples coming to us from Texas.
5: The Hill County Commission cited public safety and health concerns. The 3-2 vote on Tuesday appears to be the first by a Texas county to issue a moratorium on the rapidly expanding industry. Residents and local officials had aired concerns about how a proposed 300-acre development in North Hillsboro might impact the quality of life in the rural county through noise pollution and consuming large amounts of water and electricity. Developers argue they bring money for schools and roads. The decision comes amid a nationwide debate over data center growth. Keith Peters reporting.
1: Honda says it racked up a full-year loss for the first time ever, $2.7 billion loss in the last fiscal year due to a costly electric vehicle strategy. More details at srnnews.com.

me like he hunts a sweet blue deer. He falls me to his bones, and when I hoop with blinding grief, I love the Christ who all my burdens in his body bore. Each day he grows

0: This is the Phyllis Schlafly Report, a daily broadcast from Phyllis Schlafly Eagles. And we're upholding the legacy of Phyllis Schlafly, grassroots activist, author of 27 books, and articulate voice for traditional values for more than 70 years. Now, from the Phyllis Schlafly Center Studios, here's Ryan Hite.
1: There is something in the American spirit that simply cannot stay put. It pushes west, it climbs mountains, and when there are no more mountains to climb, it looks to the stars. Well, on this day, May 14th, 1804, Meriwether Lewis and William Clark departed from Camp River Du Bois in Illinois with a crew of more than 36 men, setting out on one of the greatest feats of exploration in human history. Their mission, commissioned by President Thomas Jefferson, was to chart the uncharted, to push through the vast Louisiana Purchase territory all the way to the Pacific Ocean. They had no GPS, no satellite communication, and no guarantee of return. What they had was courage, preparation, and an unshakable belief that the unknown was worth pursuing. Over the next 2.5 years, the Corps of Discovery traveled more than 8,000 miles. They mapped rivers, documented hundreds of plant and animal species, forged relationships with dozens of Native American nations, and opened the door to a continent that would become the most powerful nation in the history of the world. It was dangerous and brutal, but magnificent and unmistakably American. Now, more than 220 years later, that same spirit is alive and pointing upward. NASA's Artemis II mission has captured our imaginations, sending astronauts farther from Earth than any human beings have.

ever traveled, around the moon and back. Like Lewis and Clark, these astronauts are going where the maps run out. And similar to Jefferson's Corps of Discovery, they carry with them the hopes and ambitions of an entire nation. And what a moment to do it! This year, America celebrates her 250th birthday. 2.5 centuries of the same restless, refuse-to-quit spirit that Lewis and Clark embodied on the banks of the Missouri River in 1804. From the western frontier to the moon, the American thread is unbroken. We have always believed that the horizon is not a boundary, it is an invitation. As we mark our 250th anniversary and watch our astronauts venture into deep space, let's remember part of the spirit that makes this country worth celebrating. We are not simply about history past. We are willing to keep going. For many more stories on American excellence, innovation, entrepreneurial spirit, and the kind, visit us at phyllisschlafly.com. She wrote often about this topic. We would love for you to join us there, phyllisschlafly.com. And please join us again tomorrow for the Phyllis Schlafly Review.

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In the music of birds and rustle of leaves, I can hear the voice of the Father. In the thundering rain and the whispering breeze,

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1: With SRN News, I'm Rich Thomason in Washington. Their first meeting lasted about 2 hours. Chinese President Xi hosting President Trump for talks in Beijing. Mr. Trump describing it as a great meeting and calling his Chinese counterpart a friend. Although Xi warns of potential conflicts between the U.S. and China over Taiwan. All of this followed a grand arrival ceremony for Mr. Trump.
2: There were trumpets, a red carpet, a military honor guard, and flower-waving children. As Chinese President Xi Jinping welcomed President Trump, and they ventured into the Great Hall of the People for talks. Trump began by calling Xi a friend.
3: You and I have known each other now for a long time. In fact, the longest relationship of our two countries that any president and president has had, and that's to me an honor.
2: But Xi was darker, expressing hope that the U.S. and China can avoid conflict when the trap of a rising power threatening to displace an established one that can lead to war. Thorny issues include the Iran war, trade disputes, and Washington's relationship with Taiwan. I'm Ben Thomas.
1: The British military says a ship anchored off the UAE has been seized and is now heading toward Iran. Russia launching a mass drone and missile attack on Ukraine's capital and other cities just hours after a rare daylight barrage. Today's overnight attack killed one person, injured at least 33 in Kiev. An Oregon doctor who was on the cruise ship at the center of a hantavirus outbreak now been moved out of a special biocontainment unit in Nebraska. Dr. Stephen Kornfeld, among more than 120 passengers and crew evacuated from the ship, flown to different countries to enter quarantine. Wall Street, the Dow futures up 204 points. This is SRN News. Atheists have a problem with President Trump's arch.
4: The monument, which will be styled on the Arc de Triomphe in Paris, will bear the words, "In God We Trust." That has sparked a protest from the Freedom From Religion Foundation, one of the largest atheist groups in the country. The foundation spends much of its time trying to scour all Christian imagery from the public square. The arch, which will mark the 250th birthday of the nation, will serve as a gateway to Washington, D.C. Michael Harrington report.
1: Six transgender Idaho residents are suing the state in federal court, asking a judge to declare a new bathroom law unconstitutional. The measure, which goes into effect in July, prescribes jail time for men who use women's restrooms, locker rooms, or changing areas in both public and private buildings. Violators could be charged with a misdemeanor and sentenced to a year behind bars for a first offense, or a felony with up to 5 years in prison for a second offense. This is SRN News. People in communities from coast to coast have been raising a ruckus over proposed data centers. One of the latest examples coming to us from Texas.
5: The Hill County Commission cited public safety and health concerns. The 3-2 vote on Tuesday appears to be the first by a Texas county to issue a moratorium on the rapidly expanding industry. Residents and local officials had aired concerns about how a proposed 300-acre development in North Hillsboro might impact the quality of life in the rural county through noise pollution and consuming large amounts of water and electricity. Developers argue they bring money for schools and roads. The decision comes amid a nationwide debate over data center growth. Keith Peters reporting.
1: Honda says it racked up a full-year loss for the first time ever, $2.7 billion loss in the last fiscal year due to a costly electric vehicle strategy. More details at SRNNews.com.
6: SPLC indicted with 11 counts of fraud. This is Matt Staver with Freedom's Call. The Southern Poverty Law Center has been indicted with 11 felony counts in a decade-long fraud and money laundering scheme involving secret payments to people tied to white supremacists and extremist organizations. The Department of Justice reported that between 2014 and 2023, the SPLC secretly funneled more than $3 million in donated funds to individuals who were associated with groups like the Ku Klux Klan, Aryan Nations, National Socialist Party of America, and others. Yet the SPLC has falsely labeled Liberty Council and many other Christian conservative groups as hate groups in a reckless attempt to damage the reputation of those with which it disagrees. Any organization that states its mission as confronting extremist activities yet funnels money to those extremist organizations needs accountability. Stay informed at Liberty Counsel's website, lc.org/truth.

0: 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Brother Moses smoked the water, and the seas gave away.
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0: and the children all passed over. Brother Moses smoked the water.

0: away. Paul's brother Moses smote the water, and the children all passed over. Brother Moses smote the water, and the seas give way.
1: Paul's brother Moses
0: smote the water, and the children all passed over.

0: Hello friends, this is Brother Troy Young, welcoming you to another exciting broadcast of the Voice of the Appalachians. 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
2: We're there when Elijah stood for God and prayed down fire from heaven, so he got angry at all of those people. That jealousy was a major mistake because his jealousy for God and against good men depressed him to the place that he quit on God, the one he loved. He felt like he was carrying the whole load for God. He got mad at those who he thought were not doing what he was doing. He got angry at those that were not standing like he thought he was standing. He got mad at them, and he quit the God he loved. Now I want you to hear me. Elijah was wrong. Notice what God told Elijah in 1 Kings 19 and verse number 18. He said, I have left me 7,000 in Israel, all the knees which have not bowed unto Baal, and every mouth which hath not kissed him. He said, Elijah, you are terribly wrong. You not only are not the only one, there's not one more, there's not two more, there's not seven more, there are 7,000 more people who have not bowed. Now Elijah is angry. He's angry not at God. He's angry at those who are not standing like he's standing. But Elijah is angry. He won't let anybody with him. He leaves his servant. He goes into the wilderness by himself. He pouts and he requests to die in his depression. Now that's a Bible story. Now I want to give you some illustration and application. Through the years, I've been involved in many various battles for truth and good. I have fought for some things, and I have fought against the things. I fought for years, along with many of you and many in our state, to keep casinos out of Kentucky. I fought against the liquor crowd that has enslaved and robbed and pillaged the families of our nation. Now, there have been specific battles that we have fought. One time we were told when they were going to sell alcohol on Sunday in Lexington, I met with the mayor and various folks and said, we want to protest that. We want to stand against it. And they said, now, we can only give you 3 minutes to speak. And I said, what about the number of people? They said, whoever wants to speak. So we took 400 people down there and filled the place up. And I said to the mayor, you want to give them all 3 minutes to speak, or you just want me to speak? And they said, well, you go ahead and speak. And so they did, and I gave them the sermon. Now they passed it. They passed it, but they passed it not without a fight. Now, there have been times in those battles, listen to me now, that I have felt like I was alone. There are times that I felt like my prayers were alone. I've spent money that I needed for myself or for my family to fight a battle. I've gone many a night without sleep, and I've gone many nights away from home fighting against the things that will hurt people and hurt our state. There have been times that have been more upset, though, don't miss what I'm about to say, with men I thought should be fighting with me than I was mad at the enemy I was fighting against, and that is the jealousy of Elijah that nearly destroyed his life. Did you hear what I said? There have been times I've been more upset at men that I thought should have been with me, and I was more angry at them than I was the sin and the vice that I was fighting against. And I've made statements just like Elijah: I'm the only one, I quit, I'm wasting my time, and on, just like Elijah did. So here is the message statement. When you are angrier at the people that are on your side than we are against the enemy that we're fighting, that is a dangerous jealousy that will hurt your life. From time to time, I'll see a preacher make a bold stand against something that is wrong in America. Maybe they put a piece on social media, or they have a piece published in a newspaper, or they actually do a news interview. And usually they're making a right and a good stand. And then they'll make this statement. They will say something like, I don't know why my brethren, or I don't know why other independent fundamental Baptists are not standing with me against this. I want to say, while you and I may sometimes feel like we're fighting alone, we are not. That is the work of the devil, to make you feel like you're alone, so he can put in you that jealousy of Elijah that will bring you to the place that you quit serving the God you love because of somebody you're angry at that's not fighting with you for the God you love. Either way, the devil wins. What I'm saying is, keep doing right. Don't quit because you're bothered or you misunderstand what others may or may not be doing. Then a preacher called me this past week. He was upset about President Trump's language. And if you're a Christian, you ought to be upset with it. If you're not a Christian, you ought to be upset with it. But I had a call that said, why are you not taking a stand against President Trump's vulgarity? And why are you not taking a stand against his ecumenical group led by Paula White? There was a picture posted this week of an ecumenical group led by a woman named Paula White that included everything from Baptist to Buddhist. Now, the preacher who was upset at me for not saying anything about that, he had no idea what I'd said or done. I was invited to be a part of that group. I've been invited by the president to be a part of the faith team. And I said to him, I am an independent fundamental Baptist. If I join the crowd that's not an independent fundamental Baptist, I would no longer be an independent fundamental Baptist. I would be an ecumenical zero. I said to him, there are many caucuses in the Republican Party, and they're not all the same, and they range from what they call extreme conservative to extreme liberal. You don't bring all of those together. And so the preacher who called me, that was upset with me for not taking a stand, he was like Elijah. He had no idea what had been said and what had been done. He had no idea of that. But what the devil did, the devil made him more mad at me than he did against the vulgarity of the language of the president and the ecumenical movement. You see what I'm talking about? And that's what happened to Elijah. Elijah said, I'm the only one that stood. Well, Elijah, praise God, if you were the only one that stood, you prayed down fire from heaven. But you weren't the only one that stood. There were 7,000 people that have not bowed the knee to Baal. Now, let me help you with something. This same can be applied to every area of service in the church and every area of life. The devil wants all of us to think that we're the only ones that love God, we're the only ones that stand for God, we're the only ones that go soul winning, we're the only ones that work a bus route, we're the only one that cares about people, because what he wants us to do is not be mad at the sin and the wrong and not to win souls and not to fight. He wants us to be mad at each other. And I got news for him. I'm not going to be mad at you, but oh boy, am I hot about the devil. Boy, am I angry about sin. Am I angry about the things that are working to destroy the minds and the innocency and stealing the joy. I'm talking about the cell phone garbage on the internet that's absolutely wrecking and...
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0: 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Pastor Fugit will travel to Pennsylvania and Michigan as well as within Kentucky during the month of May. 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May 11 and 12, he will speak at Gospel Light Baptist Church in Hastings, Michigan. May 18 and 19, he will preach at Round Town Baptist Church in Emmigsville, Pennsylvania. May 28 and 29, he will speak at Gospel Light Baptist Church in Hazard, Kentucky. If you live within driving distance of any of these meetings, come hear Pastor Fugit in person. He would love to fellowship with you. For more information, visit his website at jefffugit.com. 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
1: With SRN News, I'm Rich Thomason in Washington. Their first meeting lasted about 2 hours. Chinese President Xi hosting President Trump for talks in Beijing, Mr. Trump describing it as a great meeting and calling his Chinese counterpart a friend, although Xi warns of potential conflicts between the U.S. and China over Taiwan. All of this followed a grand arrival ceremony for Mr. Trump.
2: There were trumpets, a red carpet, a military honor guard, and flower-waving children. As Chinese President Xi Jinping welcomed President Trump, and they ventured into the Great Hall of the People for talks. Trump began by calling Xi a friend.
3: You and I have known each other now for a long time. In fact, the longest relationship of our two countries that any president and president has had, and that's to me an honor.
2: But Xi was darker, expressing hope that the U.S. and China can avoid conflict in the trap of a rising power threatening to displace an established one that can lead to war. Thorny issues include the Iran war, trade disputes, and Washington's relationship with Taiwan. I'm Ben Thomas.
1: The British military says a ship anchored off the UAE has been seized and is now heading toward Iran. Russia launching a mass drone and missile attack on Ukraine's capital and other cities just hours after a rare daylight barrage. Today's overnight attack killed one person, injured at least 33 in Kiev. An Oregon doctor who was on the cruise ship at the center of a hantavirus outbreak now been moved out of a special biocontainment unit in Nebraska. Dr. Stephen Kornfeld, among more than 120 passengers and crew evacuated from the ship, flown to different countries to enter quarantine. Wall Street, the Dow futures up 204 points. This is SRN News. Atheists have a problem with President Trump's arch.
4: The monument, which will be styled on the Arc de Triomphe in Paris, will bear the words, "In God We Trust." That has sparked a protest from the Freedom From Religion Foundation, one of the largest atheist groups in the country. The foundation spends much of its time trying to scour all Christian imagery from the public square. The arch, which will mark the 250th birthday of the nation, will serve as a gateway to Washington, D.C. Michael Harrington reports.
1: Six transgender Idaho residents are suing the state in federal court, asking a judge to declare a new bathroom law unconstitutional. The measure, which goes into effect in July, prescribes jail time for men who use women's restrooms, locker rooms, or changing areas in both public and private buildings. Violators could be charged with a misdemeanor and sentenced to a year behind bars for a first offense, or a felony with up to 5 years in prison for a second offense. This is SRN News. People in communities from coast to coast have been raising a ruckus over proposed data centers. One of the latest examples coming to us from Texas.
5: The Hill County Commission cited public safety and health concerns. The 3-2 vote on Tuesday appears to be the first by a Texas county to issue a moratorium on the rapidly expanding industry. Residents and local officials had aired concerns about how a proposed 300-acre development in North Hillsboro might impact the quality of life in the rural county through noise pollution and consuming large amounts of water and electricity. Developers argue they bring money for schools and roads. The decision comes amid a nationwide debate over data center growth. Keith Peters reporting.
1: Honda says it racked up a full-year loss for the first time ever, $2.7 billion loss in the last fiscal year due to a costly electric vehicle strategy. More details at SRNNews.com.
6: AP Sports, I'm Geffen Coolball. Victor Wembanyama returned from his ejection with 27 points and 17 rebounds to lead the Spurs to a 126-97 rout of the Timberwolves and a 3-2 West semifinal series lead.
7: It was 2 games ago. It's the playoffs. I'm focused. I was focused on the game today.
6: Grizzlies forward Brandon Clark has died at age 29. Jason Collins, the NBA's first openly gay player, also died at age 47 after battling a brain tumor. The 76ers fired President Daryl Morey and are keeping Nick Nurse as coach. Stanley Cup playoffs, Zach Benson's tie-breaking goal, 4:41 into the third period on his birthday, lifted the Sabres to an East second-round series tying 3-2 Game 4 win over the Canadiens. And MLB, Paul Skeens carried a no no-hitter into the seventh and struck out 10 in the Pirates' 3-1 win over the Rockies. Gethin Kulbaugh, AP Sports.

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1: With SRN News, I'm Richard Thomason in Washington. Their first meeting lasted about 2 hours. Chinese President Xi hosting President Trump for talks in Beijing, Mr. Trump describing it as a great meeting and calling his Chinese counterpart a friend, although Xi warns of potential conflicts between the U.S. and China over Taiwan. All of this followed a grand arrival ceremony for Mr. Trump.
2: There were trumpets, a red carpet, a military honor guard, and flower-waving children. As Chinese President Xi Jinping welcomed President Trump, and they ventured into the Great Hall of the People for talks. Trump began by calling Xi a friend.
3: You and I have known each other now for a long time. In fact, the longest relationship of our two countries that any president and president has had, and that's to me an honor.
2: Xi was darker, expressing hope that the U.S. and China can avoid conflict in the trap of a rising power threatening to displace an established one that can lead to war. Thorny issues include the Iran war, trade disputes, and Washington's relationship with Taiwan. I'm Ben Thomas.
1: The British military says a ship anchored off the UAE has been seized and is now heading toward Iran. Russia launching a mass drone and missile attack on Ukraine's capital and other cities just hours after a rare daylight barrage. Today's overnight attack killed one person, injured at least 33 in Kiev. An Oregon doctor who was on the cruise ship at the center of a hantavirus outbreak now been moved out of a special biocontainment unit in Nebraska. Dr. Stephen Kornfeld, among more than 120 passengers and crew evacuated from the ship, flown to different countries to enter quarantine. Wall Street, the Dow futures up 204 points. This is SRN News. Atheists have a problem with President Trump's arch.
4: The monument, which will be styled on the Arc de Triomphe in Paris, will bear the words, "In God We Trust." That has sparked a protest from the Freedom From Religion Foundation, one of the largest atheist groups in the country. The foundation spends much of its time trying to scour all Christian imagery from the public square. The arch, which will mark the 250th birthday of the nation, will serve as a gateway to Washington, D.C. Michael Harrington reports.
1: Six transgender Idaho residents are suing the state in federal court, asking a judge to declare a new bathroom law unconstitutional. The measure, which goes into effect in July, prescribes jail time for men who use women's restrooms, locker rooms, or changing areas in both public and private buildings. Violators could be charged with a misdemeanor and sentenced to a year behind bars for a first offense, or a felony with up to 5 years in prison for a second offense. This is SRN News. People in communities from coast to coast have been raising a ruckus over proposed data centers. One of the latest examples coming to us from Texas.
5: The Hill County Commission cited public safety and health concerns. The 3-2 vote on Tuesday appears to be the first by a Texas county to issue a moratorium on the rapidly expanding industry. Residents and local officials had aired concerns about how a proposed 300-acre development in North Hillsboro might impact the quality of life in the rural county through noise pollution and consuming large amounts of water and electricity. Developers argue they bring money for schools and roads. The decision comes amid a nationwide debate over data center growth. Keith Peters reporting.
1: Honda says it racked up a full-year loss for the first time ever, $2.7 billion loss in the last fiscal year due to a costly electric vehicle strategy. More details at SRNNews.com.

Worldwide missions. We spent this week talking about the greatest missionary ever, and that's the Lord Jesus Christ. He was willing to leave the comforts of his home to go where he was needed most. Jesus laid aside riches for poverty. He arrived with little earthly fanfare. He spent a great deal of time preaching to the multitudes. The common man heard him gladly. Jesus engaged in spiritual warfare for the souls of lost men. And then we covered this yesterday. Jesus was greatly opposed by the religious leaders of his day. And then we saw Jesus practicing both mass evangelism but specializing in personal discipleship. That's why Christianity carried on after Jesus Christ ascended to heaven. He had trained some men to leave behind. Let me give you two other things. Jesus gave his life for those he came to save. Mark 10:45, for even the Son of Man came not to be ministered unto, but to minister and to give his life a ransom for many. I think if you're going to go to the mission field, you need to prepare to die for the Lord Jesus Christ. I think we in America ought to have the same attitude. We ought to have what I tell our people is one of the attributes of the abounding church in the book of Acts, and that is a martyr's mentality. What does that mean, preacher? Does that mean y'all have a death wish? No, that's not what it means. It means that we're willing to take it all the way for Jesus. Did you hear what I said? We're willing to take it all the way. We're going to stand for what we need to stand for. And if that means it cost our life one day, then so be it. For me to live is Christ, to die is gain. John R. Rice years ago was preaching a tent meeting, and someone sent a note to the preacher there at the church and said, if you let Brother Rice preach tonight, we're going to shoot him, we're going to kill him. The preacher told Brother Rice, and Brother Rice stood up and said, you can't scare me with heaven. You can't scare me with heaven. And he preached that night. You know why? Because he had that martyr's mentality. Let me give you the last one. Jesus was resurrected and received a great heavenly welcome. 1 Corinthians 3:8, and every man shall receive his own reward according to his own labor. God will reward those who are willing to labor in the harvest fields. Remember that. Oh, we have some wonderful missionaries we support here at Blessed Hope Baptist Church. I think I'm going to email every one of them. I'm just going to do it and remind them, great is your reward in heaven. Great is your reward in heaven. In heaven, we'll be glad, folks, that we did not waste our lives in sin and selfishness, that we decided to seek first the kingdom of God and his righteousness, and we'll let God worry about all the other things. Lay up for yourself treasures in heaven. Now, folks, whether God calls you to be a missionary around the world or across the street, we all are missionaries. We'll talk about that soon. But I believe God wants everybody to be a missionary. Everybody to be a missionary. This is what we're going to talk about next week. We're going to talk about worldwide missions. Do you support the missionary program of your local church? You ought to give your tithes and an offering to your local assembly. That helps keep the church doors open. But let me remind you, every one of us ought to be also bringing on a regular basis a sacrificial gift to keep our missionaries on the mission field. A lot to think about. Let's continue to look for that blessed hope and the glorious appearing of the great God and our Savior, Jesus Christ. Amen.

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1: 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I want to thank you so much for listening into the broadcast today and this week. If you are a regular listener, thank you so much for your encouragement to me, your investment of time into this broadcast. It means a lot to me. As I talk to this microphone, it's kind of nice to know there are some real people, some real human beings out there on the other side, whether you're listening on headphones, on earbuds, on AirPods, on your car speakers, on your TV. Maybe you're listening through an app or something like that, wherever you might be, however you might be listening. Thank you. Greatly appreciate that. All the way back since the late 1950s, Bible Tract Echoes has been on the air. It was founded, of course, by Dr. Paul Levine. He was the founder of Bible Tracts Incorporated, the parent ministry, if you will, of this radio broadcast. And for these last 80-something years, since 1938, when Paul Levine started the ministry, by the grace of God and the giving of God's people, this ministry, Bible Tracts Incorporated, has continued to do our best to get the Word of God to all the world. One of the ways we do that is through this radio broadcast, and so thank you for being a part of that today. If you've been listening to previous days of this broadcast, you may remember that we have been talking to and we've been talking about a man named Scott Netterville. Now, Brother Scott, he went home to be with the Lord on April 18th, 2026. And this man was, he was a good man. I know, I'm sure I say that about a good number of people I'm blessed to be surrounded by, to know some good folks, people that want to serve their Savior. Now, I'm not saying Brother Scott was perfect. None of us are. But he was a servant. He was a man that just wanted to see souls saved. He wanted to populate heaven. I remember walking through the receiving line there, and there was a box, a wood box, where the Scott was laying in it. Well, I should say the shell of that man, the shell of the man was there, because his soul wasn't there anymore. I got to talk to Miss Debbie, his dear wife, for just a little while. Dear lady, faithful lady, she loved her husband. He was easy to love. He had this deep, profound voice, great preacher,

0: more than a preacher, he was a good man. Got to talk to her for a little while. Talked to her about the 5 hours of soul-winning training that we got to record with her husband, really just weeks before he passed away. And she told me I had been on him. She'd been on her husband for years to get that recorded. By God's grace, Bible Tracks Incorporated, we were able to just be a little help to that, a little impetus, a little bit of an impact to help make that happen. Now, for most of the training, if you watch it, I'll tell you how you can get access to it in just a moment. But for most of the training, he had to remain seated. His health was such. Now, he was still a powerful man, and he had a sense of personality about him. But he had to remain seated because of his health. Cancer was eating him up. The attitude he had was just incredible. He said on multiple occasions that he'd rather have cancer in the center of God's will than not have cancer and be out of God's will. And it takes a man with a real connection with his Lord and Savior to be able to say that. I'm thankful for the fact that I got to share just a little bit of air with him, a little bit of time with him. And I told Miss Debbie, one of the last things I told her before I stepped away and let someone else spend some time with her, I said, just think about all the people he populated heaven with. Because he was a soul winner. He didn't just preach it, he practiced it. He didn't just talk about it, he did it. I think about all the people that met him when he got there to the other side. I'd ask you to pray for Miss Debbie Netterville. I'd encourage you, if you want to get access to that 5 hours of soul-winning training, you can do so by texting the word SCOTT. 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That's 309-316-7240. And if you'd like some information, maybe you're a pastor out there, and you'd like to send a little love gift or something like that, love offering to Miss Debbie Netterville, I know that would be appreciated. 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And then let me know if you'd like to do that. 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You can also email me, Micah, M-I-C-A-H, at BibleTracksInc.org. 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But today what we're going to do is, in just a moment, I'm going to let a little audio play that's been pre-recorded. It's a little tribute video that we put together of and about SCOTT Netterville. You're going to hear four distinct things in just a moment. First, you're going to hear SCOTT Netterville and a little clip of him preaching. You're going to hear the passion that he had for souls, a passion he had to win people to Christ through this little snippet of his preaching. If you can imagine, while you listen, imagine this man is sitting down. He almost comes up out of the chair, even as weak as he was towards the end of his life. This is one of the very last messages he ever preached, and he still had this pervasive passion to preach the death, burial, and resurrection of Jesus Christ. You'll hear that first. Then you'll hear the voice of a young man. His name's Andrew Raritan. And he has taken the helm of Ambassador Baptist Ministries. Ambassador Baptist Ministries was founded by SCOTT Netterville. And Andrew Raritan's a good man. He's a friend of mine. Known him, known his family for a good long while. He's an evangelist. He's going to do a wonderful job. Has already done a wonderful job. He's going to talk about what SCOTT Netterville meant to him. He got to serve alongside him for the last years of SCOTT Netterville's life. And he allowed SCOTT Netterville to be a mentor to him. He didn't put his fingers in his ears and say, la, la, la, la, la. No, he listened to what the old man had to say. I say that respectfully. That old man with so many years of wisdom. So first you'll hear SCOTT Netterville preach with passion. Then you'll hear Andrew Raritan speak to us for just a moment. Then you'll hear SCOTT Netterville's pastor. His name is Terry Angel. Terry Angel is a mentor of mine. He's a friend of mine. He's going to talk about something that SCOTT Netterville started back in the summer of 2020. Remember when everything was shut down? Well, SCOTT Netterville could not sit on his hands, and he started a Bible handout ministry. Terry Angel, Pastor Terry Angel, is going to talk about that. And then you're going to hear SCOTT Netterville's voice one more time at the end as he sings a song, Mansion Over the Hilltop, but he changed some words. He didn't want a harp and a crown. What use do we have for a harp? He wanted a horse. a horse. He was a Texan, Scott Netterville was. Listen now to this short tribute to this dear man. I'd encourage you, if you would, turn the speakers up just a little bit and hear about Scott Netterville.
1: The gospel's the death, burial, resurrection. And that's what they need to hear. Hey, they need to hear about heaven. Yes, they need to hear about hell. But much more than that, they must hear about the forgiveness of God through the resurrection of the Lord Jesus Christ. It's the only hope for heaven.
2: So the first thing I think about when I think about Brother Netterville is how soul conscious he is. I mean, I know that's the go-to answer about Brother Scott, but when I hear his name, I just think about seeing him in action. And I don't mean going soul winning with him, although I've done that, you know, plenty of times at Bible handouts. What I'm talking about is out and about. Everywhere he goes, he doesn't see people, he sees souls, and the way Christ does, or the way God does. And whether it's going out to eat or whether it's just out and about or getting jobs done, getting an errand done, he sees people and he sees their, and he's burdened about their soul. And another thing I love about Brother Netterville, and one thing I've learned from him and I want to strive to be more like, is how much he cares about people. He cares about souls and people. So Brother Netterville, you know, when I started working for him, once again, I was just excited to be in the ministry and doing what God called me to do. And over time, and it didn't take long, but over time I realized I'm not just getting to be a part of the ministry, I'm getting to sit under an incredible man of God and an incredible person. And his impact on my life, he's I view him as my boss. You know, I looked up to him as my boss. But on top of that, he was a mentor. On top of that, he's part of my family. You know, he calls us his kiddos. We call him he's just another set of parents to us. And I know there's not a whole lot of people that I know that I can go to at any moment with anything. And him and Miss Debbie definitely fit the bill. First conversation I ever had with Brother Netterville, he brought up two aspects about the Christian life that he valued as ultra important. And he continued to reiterate those things verbally and then through testimony throughout the entire time that I was able to know him. And that was, have a burden for souls and the importance of holiness. Those are things that, soul winning is something that a lot of people are putting on the back burner nowadays, and holiness they're putting even lesser than that. But those are two things that he talked about of supreme importance. And if anybody was to ask me, you know, the heart of Brother Netterville, it's that he would be able to spread the gospel and spread holiness wherever he went.
3: I'll never forget the day Scott Netterville walked in this office, sat in that chair, and looked at me and said, "Pastor, I've got to do something." It was the summer of COVID, 2020. He was off the road, parked in the parking lot, and he presented the

0: I was a little skeptical. But I didn't want to throw cold water on his vision. And so he went forward with it. And look what God has done. So when I think of Scott and Debbie, I think of people who just, Lord, here we are. Use us. God gave them an idea that will result in who knows how many people being in heaven through the Bible handout ministry. A man who said, "Preacher, I've got to do something." That's God that way.
1: I want a mansion, a horse, and a crown. I've got a mansion just over the hilltop in that bright land.

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1: Thank you for listening today. Have a great day for His glory. We'll talk to you tomorrow. God bless.

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1: With SRN News, I'm Rich Thomason in Washington. Their first meeting lasted about 2 hours. Chinese President Xi hosting President Trump for talks in Beijing. Mr. Trump describing it as a great meeting and calling his Chinese counterpart a friend. Although Xi warns of potential conflicts between the U.S. and China over Taiwan. All of this followed a grand arrival ceremony for Mr. Trump.
2: There were trumpets, a red carpet, a military honor guard, and flower-waving children. As Chinese President Xi Jinping welcomed President Trump, and they ventured into the Great Hall of the People for talks. Trump began by calling Xi a friend.
3: You and I have known each other now for a long time. In fact, the longest relationship of our two countries that any president and president has had, and that's to me an honor.
2: But Xi was darker, expressing hope that the U.S. and China can avoid conflict in the trap of a rising power threatening to displace an established one that can lead to war. Thorny issues include the Iran war, trade disputes, and Washington's relationship with Taiwan. I'm Ben Thomas.
1: The British military says a ship anchored off the UAE has been seized and is now heading toward Iran. Russia launching a mass drone and missile attack on Ukraine's capital and other cities just hours after a rare daylight barrage. Today's overnight attack killed one person, injured at least 33 in Kiev. An Oregon doctor who was on the cruise ship at the center of a hantavirus outbreak now been moved out of a special biocontainment unit in Nebraska. Dr. Stephen Kornfeld, among more than 120 passengers and crew evacuated from the ship, flown to different countries to enter quarantine. Wall Street, the Dow futures up 204 points. This is SRN News. Atheists have a problem with President Trump's arch.
4: The monument, which will be styled on the Arc de Triomphe in Paris, will bear the words, "In God We Trust." That has sparked a protest from the Freedom From Religion Foundation, one of the largest atheist groups in the country. The foundation spends much of its time trying to scour all Christian imagery from the public square. The arch, which will mark the 250th birthday of the nation, will serve as a gateway to Washington, D.C. Michael Harrington reports.
1: Six transgender Idaho residents are suing the state in federal court, asking a judge to declare a new bathroom law unconstitutional. The measure, which goes into effect in July, prescribes jail time for men who use women's restrooms, locker rooms, or changing areas in both public and private buildings. Violators could be charged with a misdemeanor and sentenced to a year behind bars for a first offense, or a felony with up to 5 years in prison for a second offense. This is SRN News. People in communities from coast to coast have been raising a ruckus over proposed data centers. One of the latest examples coming to us from Texas.
5: The Hill County Commission cited public safety and health concerns. The 3-2 vote on Tuesday appears to be the first by a Texas county to issue a moratorium on the rapidly expanding industry. Residents and local officials had aired concerns about how a proposed 300-acre development in North Hillsboro might impact the quality of life in the rural county through noise pollution and consuming large amounts of water and electricity. Developers argue they bring money for schools and roads. The decision comes amid a nationwide debate over data center growth. Keith Peters reporting.
1: Honda says it racked up a full-year loss for the first time ever, $2.7 billion loss in the last fiscal year due to a costly electric vehicle strategy. More details at SRNNews.com.
6: 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The Community Bulletin Board is a public service of Well of Pure Water Radio, which airs Monday through Friday at 2 a.m. and 2 p.m. immediately following the news on 93.3 FM. 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
1: Hello, everyone, and welcome to the Gospel Hour. I'm David Green, director of the Gospel Hour, inviting you to stay tuned with us for the next half hour as we bring you another beautiful song today and continue with our series of messages on the new birth as preached and taught by my late father, Dr. Oliver B. Green. Before that, I want to remind you, if you're looking for a good Bible for yourself or someone you know, we have a wide selection of Scofield Reference Bibles here at the Gospel Hour. That's the ones my father always used. We also have some larger print Bibles without the Scofield references because there's not enough room for all of that for the larger print. Call us, write us, contact us to find out more. Right now, we're going to hear His Eye is on the Sparrow. So enjoy the music, and then Dr. Green.

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1: Now, dear Lord God, as we open thy word, lead us for Jesus' sake. Amen. A dear family came up to me. I say a family. It's a dear lady and part of her family. There's quite a large family of the group. I know them well. They've been in my meetings many times. And she came up to me in tears and said, Brother Green, if you've ever prayed, I want you to pray for my loved ones. And she began to name them. And then she began to tell me what had happened. And it grieved me deeply because they had been led off into error. Now, that makes me wonder if they've ever been born again. You say, Brother Green, you should not judge people. I'm not judging people. I'll read a verse of scripture to back up the statement that I've just made. I wonder. I'm thinking, I know that the devil is a mighty creature. And I know that it's possible for the devil to do things that we can't understand. I mean by that, it's almost impossible to understand how they could happen. But here's the verse that I base such a statement on. Now, in 1 Peter chapter 2, wherefore laying aside all malice and guile and hypocrisy and envy and all evil speakings, as newborn babies, desire the sincere milk of the word, that ye may grow thereby. If so be, ye have tasted that the Lord is gracious, to whom coming as unto a living stone, disallowed indeed of men, or disallowed indeed of men, but chosen of God and precious, ye also, as lively stones, are built up a spiritual house, a holy priesthood, to offer up spiritual sacrifices, acceptable to God by Jesus Christ. Now here's the verse. This is 1 Peter 2:6. Wherefore, also it is contained in the scripture. Behold, I lay in Zion a chief cornerstone, elect and precious. Now that's Jesus, a key chief cornerstone, the one that was disallowed indeed of men, but chosen of God. Verse 4. Now this cornerstone, chief cornerstone, elect, precious, and he that believeth on him, O-N, on him, not about him, not he that joineth the church or is immersed in water in Jesus' name, or Father, Son, and Holy Ghost, either one. But it says, behold, I lay in Zion a chief cornerstone, like precious, and he that believeth on him shall not be confounded. Now that word means confused, confounded. Unto you therefore which believe, he is precious, but unto them which are to be disobedient, the stone which the builders disallowed, the same is made the head cornerstone, stone of stumbling, a rock of offense, and so on. Now verse 6 says, behold, I lay in Zion a chief cornerstone, elect and precious, and that's Jesus. And he that believeth on him, shall not be confounded. Now, it's hard for me to believe that a born-again, blood-washed, redeemed child of God who has been born of the Spirit, washed in the blood, could be led off into the era that some dear people are following today. Now, these six verses come immediately after verse 23. Being born again, not of corruptible seed, but incorruptible by the word of God. By the word of God. Not by the baptistry, not by water, not by church membership, not by joining the church, not by living right, but by the word of God. Now, I've been, in the last couple of days, I've been showing you scriptures in the Bible that tell us what the water is. Now, I want to read just one more. I've already referred to it. But I want to read it just one more time, and then we're going further. Now, in Ephesians 5, in verse 25, Jesus said in John 3:5, except a man be born of the water and of the Spirit. And this business of water regeneration, water salvation, is growing like wildfire in this land of ours. And that's just another sign that the Son of God is coming back to this earth soon. Because the Bible says in the last days, there will be many false teachers in the land. And so it's just another sign. Now in Ephesians 5, we have a wonderful verse of scripture, in fact two or three that I'll read. Husbands, this is verse 25, husbands, love your wives, even as Christ also loved the church and gave himself for it, that he might sanctify. Now what does that word mean? It means to set apart, to set aside, or set apart, that he might sanctify and cleanse it. Now, what's he talking about? It, what? Now, he says, husbands, love your wives, even as Christ also loved the church and gave himself for it. Now, that it refers to the church, that he might sanctify and cleanse it, the church. Now, what's he talking about? The building? Indeed, he isn't. God bless you, that brick building down there's not the church. That's the meeting house. The church is made up of born-again, blood-washed, redeemed children of God. Jesus is the head of the church. Jesus Christ is the head, and he's the foundation. 1 Corinthians 3:11 says, other foundation can no man lay than that is laid Jesus Christ the Lord. Now we are members of his body, verse 30. Ephesians 5:30, members of his body, of his flesh and of his bones. Now, Jesus is the head of the church, that he might sanctify and cleanse it. He's not talking about the building. That he might cleanse it, the church, the believing, born-again body of Christ, all right, with the washing of water, with the washing of water, with the washing of water. Now he says, I'm going to cleanse the church with the washing of water. Now, why don't we get a hose and a brush and go out there and wash the church, if that's what it means? Get you a good hose and a brush and go on out there and wash the church, if that's what he's talking about. If that's what he's talking about, let's wash it. That he might sanctify, set it apart, and cleanse it with the washing of the water by the word. By the word, by the word, by the word. I wish I could say it 10,000 times so loud that it'd shake people in their boots. I wish I could, the word. That he might present it, the church, to himself, a glorious church, not having spot or wrinkle, nor any such thing, but that it should be holy and without blemish. Now, that he might cleanse it, or sanctify it, rather, set it apart, cleanse it, set it apart, sanctify, and cleanse it with the washing of water. Now, when Jesus said, except a man be born of water, if he's talking about literal water in a river, in a baptistry, then God bless you, what does this water mean when he says he's going to cleanse the church with water? What's he talking about? What's he talking about? Is he talking about? He tells you what he's talking about. He says, by the word, by the word. Now, the word of God is the water. The word of God is absolutely imperative to bring men to God. Now, verily, verily, I say unto you, he that heareth my word, and believeth on him that sent me, hath everlasting life. Hear the word, believe on him that sent me, hath everlasting life. Now, the word of God is the water. John 15:3, now ye are clean through the word which I have spoken unto you. Now then, let's clear up another matter. Let's clear up another matter. In Matthew chapter 28, and I want you to look at it closely, we find that Jesus tells his disciples in the last few verses of Matthew chapter 28, he says, go ye, verse 19, this is Matthew 28, 19, go ye therefore and teach all nations, baptizing them in the name of the Father and of the Son and of the Holy Ghost. Now then, we're told, and I say we because I listen on the radio and I read pamphlets, and how in the world am I going to know what's going on around me if I don't read and study and check up? That's my business. I'm God's preacher. I'm supposed to be a teacher of the gospel, and how am I going to teach people and know what's going on if I don't listen? And I do listen occasionally, but it's only when I'm writing or when I'm eating and when I'm not busy preparing messages and transcribing for radio. I listen, and I hear water, water, water, water, water so much until I'm tempted to put on my boots and raincoat while I listen. I'm telling you, I'm sick of it. I am. Water, water, water, water, water, water. That's all you hear. And then, you and I've been told and you've been told in print and by word of mouth that if you're baptized in the name of the Father, Son, and Holy Ghost, you haven't been baptized right, you're baptized wrong, and the man that baptizes you is a minister of the devil. You've heard it, I've heard it, you've read it, and I've read it, and it's no secret that you are a minister of the devil, did the baptizing, and you didn't have a baptism at all. Now, Jesus said, baptize in the name

baptizing them in the name of Jesus, period. Now he said baptizing them in the name of the Father and of the Son and of the Holy Ghost, teaching them to observe all things whatsoever I have commanded you, and lo, I am with you always, even unto the end of the world. And then here's the argument today. If you're baptized in the name of the Father, the Son, and Holy Ghost, you have not been baptized in a name, but you've been baptized merely in a title. A title. Father is a title. Son is a title. Holy Ghost, they say, is a title. But Jesus said in John 16 and many other places that the Holy Ghost is a person. He. And the personal pronoun he refers to a masculine person, not a title, if you please. And Jesus said so many times in John, he, when he is come, he will guide you into truth. He will not speak of himself. He will remind you of the things I said concerning myself, and so on. Now, men, let's be reasonable. Let's be honest, and let's be above board. Now, go back to Isaiah 9, and we find these wonderful words. In Isaiah 9, for unto us a child is born, verse 6, unto us a son is given, and the government shall be upon his shoulder, and his name, singular, and his name, N-A-M-E, not N-A-M-E-S, not T-I-T-L-E-S, titles, not titles, not titles, not names, but his name, singular. Notice it, his name shall be called Wonderful Counselor, the Mighty God, the Everlasting Father, the Prince of Peace. Now, the name. So now, if you listen, now wait a minute. Don't turn that radio off. Listen, precious people. Let's be honest. Let's be above board. I don't have any religion to defend. I don't have any denomination that pays my salary. No denomination, God bless you, is furnishing me a place to preach. I love the Baptists. I love the Methodists. I love the Presbyterians, and I love the holiness. And I love anybody else that loves the Word of God and leave it alone. And let it say what it says, mean what it means, and keep their hands off of it. But I tell you, wolves have crept in. And they're stealing the lambs and the sheep, and they're robbing God of the precious finished work of Calvary through his shed blood. And I tell you, I'm, as a minister, I'm to defend the faith. Now let's be honest, and let's be above board, and let's listen to God's word. His name, singular, his name shall be called Wonderful Counselor, Mighty God, Everlasting Father, Prince of Peace. Now then, if you're going to be baptized in the name of Jesus, you'll have to be immersed in water according to the doctrines that we hear today. And when they put you down, they'll have to say, I baptize you in Wonderful Counselor, Mighty God, Everlasting Father, Prince of Peace. You can't get around it. That's his name. That, God bless you, he was named before he was born, 700 solid years before the Son of God was born. God Almighty said his name shall be Wonderful Counselor, Mighty God, Everlasting Father. Now, go back and get baptized again. You haven't had the right one yet. If that's salvation, if salvation is baptism in the name of Jesus in water, you haven't been baptized until you say, Wonderful Counselor, Mighty God, Everlasting Father, Prince of Peace, Jesus Emmanuel, Alpha, Omega, water, bread, the Good Shepherd, the door, the way, the truth, the life, the light, Shiloh, and we could just keep on going, beloved. Name, yes, his name, sweetest name on mortal tongue, sweetest carol ever sung. Have you been baptized in his name? You'll have to be baptized in Wonderful Counselor, Mighty God, Everlasting Father, Prince of Peace, Emmanuel, Alpha, Omega, the way, the truth, the life, the door, the Good Shepherd, and the bread, the water, the light. There you are. They're all there. You can't get around. Now listen. Beloved, listen. We are to follow the doctrines of the Bible, but we are to be saved by grace through faith, and that not of yourself, it is the gift of God. By grace are you saved through faith, and that not of yourselves, it is the gift of God, not of works, lest any man should boast.

0: guarantee you that baptism is by man and its work. But the baptism that Jesus was talking about is not by man. One Lord, one faith, one baptism. By one Spirit are we all baptized into one body. Now then, I want to read another passage of Scripture. And I want to ask you if you believe the Bible. And if you believe the Bible, I want you to analyze this passage that I'm going to read. It's in Romans, and the chapter that I'm reading is chapter 6. What shall we say then? Shall we continue in sin that grace may abound? God forbid. How shall we that are dead to sin live any longer therein? Know ye not that so many of us as were baptized into Jesus Christ? Are you listening? Now, how are we baptized into Jesus Christ? By one Spirit, 1 Corinthians 12:12. By one Spirit are we all baptized into one body. By one Spirit, Holy Ghost. One Lord, one faith, one baptism. That is not water baptism. You are not baptized into Jesus Christ by water. God have mercy, beloved. Would you accuse, would you have the audacity and the religious brass to accuse some people who've been immersed in water to be in Jesus Christ, the lives they live, the things they do, the places they go, and the actions they have and the company they keep? Would you accuse them of being in Jesus? God forbid. How shall we are dead sin and Lord? Know ye not that so many of us as were baptized into Jesus Christ were baptized into his death? Therefore we are buried with him by baptism into death, that like as Christ was raised up from the dead by the glory of the Father, even so we also should walk in newness of life. For if we have been planted together in the likeness of his death, we shall also be in the likeness of his resurrection. Know ye not that so many of us as were baptized into Jesus Christ, baptized into Jesus Christ. 1 Corinthians 12:12. We are all baptized into one body by one Spirit, and that Spirit is capitalized. Therefore, we are baptized into Jesus Christ by the Holy Ghost, not by water. Water baptism unites us with the local assembly. The baptism of the Holy Ghost unites us with the body of Christ. Except a man be born of water, the Word, and the Spirit, the baptizer. The baptizer, the Spirit, the Holy Ghost. One Lord, one faith, one baptism. As many as are led by the Spirit, they are the sons of God. The water is the Word. The Holy Ghost is the baptizer. Being born again, not of corruptible seed, but incorruptible by the Word. By the Word of God, which liveth and abideth forever. Now, beloved, the water in John 3:5 is not the baptistry, but the Word of God. Don't let anybody tell you. And if you're going to be baptized in Jesus' name, you'll have to be baptized in Wonderful Counselor, Mighty God, Everlasting Father, Prince of Peace. Can't get around it because that's his name. God named him. God named him 700 years before he was born. Father, Father God, the Father of our Lord and Savior Jesus Christ, save the soul that's nearest hell now, and we'll give you the praise. Father, help men and women to see the light of the glorious gospel of the marvelous grace of God, and we'll give you the praise in Jesus' name. Save that man or woman that's calling on you now, and we'll praise you. Amen.
1: 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So let me know anytime you would like a copy of the program. 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It contains that sermon, the title sermon, plus Faith versus Worry, and the Bible Assurance of What Believers Are. Three great messages in this book, including also a great foreword by Dr. Green. Then we have a book by Dr. I.M. Haldeman. If you've never heard of him, look him up and read all about him. He is a great man of God, a great teacher, and my father loved to read his books. This one is The Deity of Christ, a sermon and a small paperback book. Also, Sudden Conversions. So to get both of these great books, just ask for Gift Offer G and send your gift of at least $15. 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
1: Friends, this is David Green again. On behalf of myself and the entire Gospel Hour family, I want to thank you for tuning in to the program today. I hope you received a blessing today and will tune in again each and every time you can. And so, until next time, may the Lord bless you and keep you in His will.

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1: With SRN News, I'm Rich Thomason in Washington. Their first meeting lasted about 2 hours. Chinese President Xi hosting President Trump for talks in Beijing. Mr. Trump describing it as a great meeting and calling his Chinese counterpart a friend. Although Xi warns of potential conflicts between the U.S. and China over Taiwan. All of this followed a grand arrival ceremony for Mr. Trump.
2: There were trumpets, a red carpet, a military honor guard, and flower-waving children. As Chinese President Xi Jinping welcomed President Trump, and they ventured into the Great Hall of the People for talks. Trump began by calling Xi a friend.
3: You and I have known each other now for a long time. In fact, the longest relationship of our two countries that any president and president has had, and that's to me an honor.
2: Xi was darker, expressing hope that the U.S. and China can avoid conflict and the trap of a rising power threatening to displace an established one that can lead to war. Thorny issues include the Iran war, trade disputes, and Washington's relationship with Taiwan. I'm Ben Thomas.
1: The British military says a ship anchored off the UAE has been seized and is now heading toward Iran. Russia launching a mass drone and missile attack on Ukraine's capital and other cities just hours after a rare daylight barrage. Today's overnight attack killed one person, injured at least 33 in Kiev. An Oregon doctor who was on the cruise ship at the center of a hantavirus outbreak now been moved out of a special biocontainment unit in Nebraska. Dr. Stephen Kornfeld, among more than 120 passengers and crew evacuated from the ship, flown to different countries to enter quarantine. Wall Street, the Dow futures up 204 points. This is SRN News. Atheists have a problem with President Trump's arch.
4: The monument, which will be styled on the Arc de Triomphe in Paris, will bear the words, "In God We Trust." That has sparked a protest from the Freedom From Religion Foundation, one of the largest atheist groups in the country. The foundation spends much of its time trying to scour all Christian imagery from the public square. The arch, which will mark the 250th birthday of the nation, will serve as a gateway to Washington, D.C. Michael Harrington report.
1: Six transgender Idaho residents are suing the state in federal court, asking a judge to declare a new bathroom law unconstitutional. The measure, which goes into effect in July, prescribes jail time for men who use women's restrooms, locker rooms, or changing areas in both public and private buildings. Violators could be charged with a misdemeanor and sentenced to a year behind bars for a first offense, or a felony with up to 5 years in prison for a second offense. This is SRN News. People in communities from coast to coast have been raising a ruckus over proposed data centers. One of the latest examples coming to us from Texas.
5: The Hill County Commission cited public safety and health concerns. The 3-2 vote on Tuesday appears to be the first by a Texas county to issue a moratorium on the rapidly expanding industry. Residents and local officials had aired concerns about how a proposed 300-acre development in North Hillsboro might impact the quality of life in the rural county through noise pollution and consuming large amounts of water and electricity. Developers argue they bring money for schools and roads. The decision comes amid a nationwide debate over data center growth. Keith Peters reporting.
1: Honda says it racked up a full-year loss for the first time ever, $2.7 billion loss from the last fiscal year due to a costly electric vehicle strategy. More details at SRNNews.com.
6: Can the government subpoena a pastor's sermon notes and copies of his sermons? Stay tuned.
7: The Legal Alert. Here's attorney David Gibbs, Jr.
6: And Houston city officials issued subpoenas seeking sermons and communications from several pastors during a political dispute. The action sparked national controversy. Government subpoenas involving religious leaders can raise serious constitutional questions, particularly when they appear to target protected religious speech. In that case in Houston, the subpoenas were eventually withdrawn. But we've seen the threat of subpoenas against other churches, both their sermons and the notes. If your church or pastor receives a government demand for sermons or ministry communications, It's wise to seek legal counsel immediately. Seek counsel to know what your rights are for these protected communications and these protected notes. The Christian Law Association would be honored to help you and work with the legal counsel of your choice. In America, pastors' notes and sermons are protected speech and must be diligently watched over to be sure we do not lose the right of religious expression.
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8: One sat alone beside the highway, begging. His eyes were blind, the light he could not see. He clutched his old rags and shivered in the shadows. Then Jesus came and bade his darkness flee.
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10: We're going to take up where we left off. Thursday night, we were in the book of Exodus. Last night, we were in the book of Exodus, and we had some wafers made with honey, and that made a mighty sweet service, didn't it? And baby, I'm glad to see you this morning. I'm glad you're where you belong again. Yes, you are. Bless your heart. Out here singing and all the rest of you. This is the sweetest place you'll ever be, this side of heaven. That's right. This is the sweetest place you'll ever be. This is the place you can gain the victory and keep the victory and get ready for the days ahead. Now, I want to speak today on the 17th chapter of the book of Exodus. Now, I like the book of Exodus because, as I've said before, it's a place where the children of Israel got out of Egyptian bondage. I like to get out of something bad, don't you? In the first place, I ought not to be into it. But if I do get into it, and I've been in it, and I imagine you have somewhere along the line, it's good to get out. And then I like the book of Exodus because they're on the move. They're on the move. They don't park long at a time. They don't build no house. They don't deep-root themselves. They're on the move. They're going to the promised land. And they're moving on. They're just moving on. And they're having their difficulties. And there's a little word. And we might as well face this word, and I hope it'll dawn on every one of us. There's one word that got them in trouble. It's M-U-R. M-U-R. It's just two murmurs, isn't it? That's what it is. They murmured. And that's what got them in trouble. That's what made snakes bite them. That's what made them die. That's what locked the wheels. That's what made God unhappy with them. And listen. That's what got all of them, that's what got every one of them, from 20 up killed in the wilderness. They just kept hooping and hollering and carrying on and said, Lord, I wish we'd died. I just wouldn't die. I wish we'd die. They kept talking about dying. God said, I believe I'll just let you die. And he did. And I want you to know that whole shooting match died except, and you know something else I got out of that, and that is God didn't consider anybody under 20 grown. You notice that? Boy, they were all still juveniles. And they were not even accountable. Now, I know you don't get 20 before you're supposed to get saved, but I tell you one thing. God did not kill the bunch under 20. But everybody over 20, they got it. They got it. And you know, I believe that boys and girls, a little girl came in this week, and she's 15. And I said, you're a little girl. She said, I'm no little girl. Now, I want you to know she reared straight up. She said, don't call me no little girl. I said, well, you sure acting like one. See, you're just about what you act like. Of course, I've known some ladies 40 years old and 50 that acted like little girls, and you do too. I've known men, just playboys. You know, 60 years old, still playing, piddling around, doing nothing. I said to a man this week, what have you gotten done? You about 40 years old. What have you gotten done thus far in life? He said, nothing. I said, when are you going to start? said, I don't want to look so lonely. I said, when are you going to start? I said, you've never hit a lick for God, have you? He said, no. I said, you don't know right now if you died, will you go to heaven or hell, do you? He said, no, sir. I said, when are you going to find out? And I talked and prayed with him. Listen, this whole world is one more confused generation, people. And you don't have to be 20 years old before you can find out that you're saved. But God was going to take care of them. Let's read. And all the congregation of the children of Israel journeyed. They on the move now. From the wilderness of Sin, after their journeys, according to the commandment of the Lord. Now, that's good traveling, isn't it? They were going according to Psalm 121. That's right. Said according to the commandment of the Lord. They were traveling. The Bible said when God spoke, they moved. When he didn't speak, they stopped. I mean, they stayed right there. If God didn't tell them to move, they stayed right there till they got their command and their further clearance. I mean, God put them in a holding pattern when he wanted them in a holding pattern, hold them right there and said, don't you move the peg. And a time or two, they decided. You remember over there when the spies came back and there was a committee of 12, I guess a representative from each tribe, and they came back and 10 out of 12 voted, we came there. We just came there. Said, oh, those grapes are delicious and luscious, and the land flows with milk and honey, and the report's all right, but I tell you, that land is literally filled with giants. I'm telling you, we look like grasshoppers in their sight and in our sight. What could grasshoppers do with a bunch of giants? Nothing. And so, of course, there's a couple of you know, Caleb and Joshua, they jumped up and said, but Mr. Chairman, I move you, sir, that you take right off and beat the daylight out of them. Said, well, you don't like hot biscuits. Amen? That's what he said. Said, they have bread for us. We'd eat them up. Just take a little jelly along. And we got them. Take some honey from the land, pour it with milk and honey. We're going to eat them up. Said, if God delight in us. Said, if we're delightful people of God, why, you take care of that. You think you know what happened? Yeah, I vote. Said, sit down. This is a democracy. You know the reason I don't believe in democracy much anymore? I'm going to say this now. You'll misunderstand if you're not careful. It's because most of the people are wrong. If you let them vote, they'll vote the wrong way. I wish we could have a minority government let me do the voting. You say you're smart at it. No, I'm not smart at it. I just stop all this sins going on. I'd stop every broken home. I'd stop all the juvenile delinquency. I'd stop the dope racket and the liquor racket. And I'd stop all the cigarette factories and all the cigarette farms. And I'd stop all the peddling the poison. And I tell you, I'd have me a decent place to live down here. I'd cut off all the automobiles, make people walk to work about two or three times a week, clear up the atmosphere. And I'd heal the soil and heal the soul and get people safe. And we'd be ready to go to heaven then. You'd say, you think you're smart. No, I don't just find that in the book. That's what the Bible says. I know there's a way for people to get saved and be happy if they give their hearts over to the Lord Jesus Christ. And so they got outvoted, but wait a minute. You know what? After they got thinking about it, they said, well, I'll tell you what, we've reconsidered and we've done just gone over there. And God said, you better not go over there because I'm not going with you now. You wouldn't pay attention to Caleb and Joshua now, then you just want to pull a fool stunt and go over there and show that you don't have to go according to the two of my leaders that's filled with the Spirit of God. Now, if you go over there, you're going to get it. And sure enough, they did. You remember that? I guarantee you, they got the living daylight licked out of them and quiet. They didn't go according to the commandment of the Lord. And that's it. And that's why we've been. You know there's only one reason you've been defeated in your life. You didn't do what you did according to the Word of God. You would do that. The only time I've ever been defeated since God called me to preach 40 years ago is the time that I didn't go according to the Word of God. There's no way for me to be defeated. You either. If you go according to the Word of God, God's Word is eternal. And so he said, they went according to the command of the Lord and pitched in Rephidim, and there was no water for the people to drink. Wherefore the people did chide with Moses, there they are, and said, give us water that we may drink. Moses said to them, why chide ye with me? Wherefore do you tempt the Lord? And the people thirsted there for water, and the people murmured against Moses and said, wherefore is this that thou hast brought us up out of Egypt to kill us, and our children, and our cattle with thirst? You brought us out here to kill us, and you know it. And Moses cried unto the Lord, saying, what shall I do unto this people? They'd be almost ready to stone me. Isn't that it? People, they hear the message, you know, the first time said, why, I'd rather die. He's killing me. No, I'm just trying to bring you to life. time to get you saved, time to get you happy in the Lord. You know, I wish sometimes we could have a happy girl to come in. Never have had one yet. Everybody's ever come, been miserable. You know why? S-I-N, sin. Wages of sin. Stamped all over. Meet a little girl today, 12, 25 graduated. Never saw her before in my life. In great distress. They go over to the house, and there's a little off fixing lunch, going to fix lunch for her. And we're going to talk to her, facing some of the most serious problems you've ever heard of in your life. And yet, you know who it happened? Her sister cared. Called weeping on the phone. And I said, why don't you tell her to call? And so in 10 minutes, the telephone rang. She said, I know your sister told me about you. And she said, I just need some help. I'm desperate. I just need some help. And I said, well, won't you get on the plane? It's not but about 1,500 miles. And so the telephone rang. She said, I'm coming. Brother called me last night. He's concerned. Comes from a great Christian family. I tell you, folks, the field is right already. The labor's a few. We need laborers that will be thrust into the harvest field. Why, I believe just as sure as I'm standing in this pulpit, that girl is going to have complete victory. My faith grows stronger in Jesus every day. I mean, the Word of God is just as plain and good and great as it ever was, and there's just no need in anybody in this building or in the sound of my voice ever being defeated again. You say, I've been defeated all my life. Well, that's enough then. That's enough. You don't need to be defeated anymore. Anybody, if you've ever been defeated one time, that ought to be enough. I mean, because nobody loves defeat. Nobody wants to be defeated. And so he said, they just about ready to stone me, Lord. He said, what in the world am I going to do? Can you imagine that here? I've galled and gotten out of the ditch and bondage. We crossed the Red Sea dry shod. And we've had the sweetening of the water. We've had miracle after miracle. They've seen the fire of God. They saw old Pharaoh's chariots go under and the big surging seas. And they saw the old horses drown and the captains go down. And Lord, he said, yeah, they are turned against men, ready to stone me. Now, what am I going to do? Now, here's my text this morning. I like this. And the Lord said unto Moses, go! Amen. I hope you get that. I hope you get that. That's my text. That's a short one. Only four letters. Go! Some of you girls said, well, my mother doesn't encourage me. I haven't got a letter. Well, go on anyhow. You'd say, well, I just don't feel like all the feet. Go on anyhow. God said, Moses, listen. Go on. It's hard. And to kill a man if he's got enough going on in him. Go on. Just go on. What did he say? He said, go on before the people. Don't sit down and talk with them. You know, I tell you what ruins a lot of preachers. They spend too much time counseling with the enemy. They spend too much time trying to explain to the world why they're doing what they're you wasting your time. You're spinning your wheel. You'll be on high center before you know it. Don't sit around talking to that bunch. Don't try to reason with them. I tell you what, and I wish I could say this to the preachers or the pastors of the churches, and I love you and I want to help you. And God knows that my heart's never been so encouraged since I've been living. I've just written the Faith Enterprise, and I believe the Lord gave the message and on Come and See in that great first chapter of the Gospel of John. But the leader doesn't have time to listen to a lot of people except God if he's going to go on. I mean, there's a lot. You remember when Nehemiah got on the wall and he got to building the wall and he left the king's palace and he was the king's cupbearer and he got to fasting and praying and he found out Jerusalem was completely exposed to the ravages of the enemy and the sacred city's walls had been downed and destroyed and the city had been raised with fire and the people were suffering, little children hungry and the people were overrun and Nehemiah began to fast and pray and the king said to Nehemiah, what's the matter? There's sorrow in your soul. He said, sure is. He said, my hometown, my folks, my kinfolks. He said, I may have a good job, and I may be the king's cupbearer, and I don't have a thing to worry about physically. I got plenty of clothes and shoes and bread and food and a lovely place in the king's palace, but he said, I'll never be happy as long as my people suffer like that. Oh, he said, what do you want? He said, I want a leave of absence. I want a leave of absence. He said, you can have it. What else do you want? He said, I want permission to get some timber. I'm going to rebuild the walls. I'm going back and rebuild the walls. And I tell you what, and this is where I miss the boat a lot of times. This is where you miss it. He didn't go in and have a bunch of conferences with the leaders of the city. I tell you what he did. He got up at night. And I mean, he walked through the whole city at night in the shadows. He sized up the situation. He didn't announce to the world. He didn't announce. But after a while, the time came. He said, okay, let us rise up and build. He gathered his material and brother before old Sam Ballot and old Tobiah and that bunch of old wicked Beverly Kings, before they could get their gun out of the scabbard, he'd already pulled his pistol and started shooting. I mean, he'd already built a wall just about it. And they couldn't understand it. And they said, let's have a conference. And so they sent their embassy up. They sent a committee up. They sent runners up and said, will you tell Dr. Nehemiah we'd like to have a conference with him? Nehemiah said, well, go tell that bunch of doing great work and can't come down. I don't have time for conference. I don't have time for committee meetings. I'm building a wall. You say, hey, don't you know the shots of those kings? Little fellow like Nehemiah up there sitting on the wall building and raising blocks and cutting brick and whatever he had. And his word came back and they said, what time is he coming? Said, he ain't. Said, you don't mean it. Did you tell him who called for him? Said, yeah. That didn't have time for you boys. Amen? Brother Johnny, we've got to stay on the wall, my brother. We haven't got time. We haven't got time to have conferences with the enemy. Blessed is the man that walketh not in the counsel of the ungodly, nor standeth in the way of sin, nor sitteth down in the seat of the scornful. His delight's in the law of the Lord. In his law doth he meditate day and night. He'll be like a tree. He'll stand like a tree. And so we don't have time. We don't set. And that's the reason we don't have a lot of business meetings. We don't have a lot of conferences. I believe most of our conferences we need right out of this pulpit, right down here at this altar, like we're in heaven. That's where we get the business meetings transacted. Right? You get our people right with God. We stay right with God, love one another, behave ourselves. God will move us on. He'll move us on. That's what we got to do. And so he said, I tell you what your trouble is. You slow down. Now move on. Don't let that bunch scare you. I'm not gonna let them kill you. You think I didn't protect you when you was a little baby, laying in the arms of your mother, and in the ark of the bulrushes, and in the king's palace for 40 years, in the wilderness 40 years, and at the burning bush in an old Pharaoh's office and across the Red Sea. Now go on! Amen. Well, that's it. I want God's people to go on. I don't mind the devil's crowd slowing down. We can't slow down. We've got to go on. And so he said, go on before the people and take with thee of the elders of Israel and thy rod. Don't forget that rod. Brother, I tell you, if Moses ever lost that rod, he'd have been sunk. And let's tell you something. If we ever lose the rod, we say, what's the rod? The Word of God and the Holy Spirit. The only rod we got. He said, don't forget your rod now. Take with thee the elders of Israel and thy rod. You're going to need something besides elders. You need the rod. You can't handle the elders without the rod. Wherewith thou smotest the river, take in thine hand and go. Behold, I stand before thee there upon the rock in Horeb, and thou shalt smite the rock, and there shall come water out of it, that the people may drink. And Moses did so. He did so in the sight of the elders of Israel, and he called the name of the place Massah and Meribah, because of the chiding of the children of Israel, and because they tempted the Lord, saying, is the Lord among us or not? Is he here? Then came Amalek and fought with Israel in Rephidim. And Moses said unto Joshua, choose us out men and go out. Fight with Amalek. Tomorrow I'll stand on the top of the hill with the rod of God in mine hand. What a picture of a victorious preacher. A hilltop preacher. Standing on the top of the hill with a rod in his hand. So Joshua did. I like the word did. You know, the Bible has a lot to say about did and do. And Joshua did as Moses had said to him, and fought with Amalek. And Moses, Aaron, and Hur went up to the top of the hill. It came to pass when Moses held up his hand that Israel prevailed. And when he let down his hand, Amalek prevailed. I'm about to have to stop there a minute. We'll just park for just a moment. Did you know that when the preacher really holds up his hand for God, he'll win? And when he lets down, that's when everybody else goes down. That's exactly what's happened in our generation. We've had a letdown of the preachers. Actually, the preacher said to me not long ago, he said, Brother Olaf, the best I've got in my church, and he's got one more big church, seats 30-some-odd hundred people, he said, the best I've got in my church would have been considered backsliders 25 years ago. He said there's been a letdown. Reckon why? Who's the daddy of this letdown business? Brother, the Bible said, Moses, if you hold your hand up, you're going to win. If you let it down, you're going to be defeated. Now, that's number one. And I had no idea. I mean, I didn't even look at the last part of this chapter. I wanted to preach, but there comes a time when the leaders need to know, including Brother Olaf, that our hands need to go up even if others are down. Our hands have got to be held up if we intend to have the victory. Now, when the leader's hands begin to fall, old Amalek's coming, and we can't defeat him. We've got to have strong leadership. Strong leadership. You're going to have to learn to put somebody else first besides yourself if you want real victory in your life. What did he say? He said, when he held up his hand, Israel prevailed. When he let down his hand, Amalek prevailed. But Moses' hands were heavy. That's nothing unusual. Anybody's hands ought to be heavy if he's holding anything in them. He's lifting them up. Brother, you try to hold up your hands for just 60 minutes and see how heavy they get. They'll increase in weight. Your fingers and thumbs will begin to weigh 15 pounds each. Just hold them up. I mean, just hold them up one of these days. Go back to your room and hold up your hands. I'll be able to hold up my hand for just 60 minutes and see how you feel at the end of 60 minutes. Listen, the Bible said his hands got heavy. His hands were heavy. Now, there wasn't any heavy. It just means that it was tiresome to hold his hands up. That's an unlikely position. And so he said, when Moses' hands were heavy, they took a stone. Two things. They took a stone and put it under him. They didn't bring a barrel of mud for him to sit down in and stand in. They didn't bring a bunch of slippery clay. Brother, they got the stone. You know what the stone is, don't you? Why, sure, it's the Word of God. Said, Brother Moses, just rest all your weight on the Word of God. If you stay on the Word, we'll do the rest. Amen? Now then, I guarantee you that's what the church members ought to tell their pastor. If you stay on the stone, if you stay with that stone as you down the mountain, I mean, if you stay with that old rock, if you stay with the rock, we'll do the rest. We'll help you. You stay. You get on this stone and stay right there. And he sat there on, and Aaron and Hur stayed up his hand. The one on the one side and the other on the other side. And his hands were steady until the going down of the sun. And Joshua discomfited, that's right, discomfited Amalek and his people. That means he gave them a fit. He did, too. They had the victory. What did he do it with? And his people with the edge of the sword. And the Lord said unto Moses, write this for memorial in the book. Put that down over in Exodus chapter 17. Amen. Said, let's make a memorial out of it. This great. Why, Brother Moses, look here. This is a miracle. And I want you to put it down so that Brother Olaf and all the girls and all the people and all the radio friends, they'll get to hear about it. And they'll know that if somebody came along like Aaron and Hur, I've got some more Aarons and Hurs. And I've got these boys around here. They'll hold up your hand. That's right. Praise God, all Aarons and Hurs ain't dead yet. You say, how do you know? Because somebody's been holding up my hands. I don't believe I'd hold them up that long. Praise God for the privilege of being in the battle and being... No, listen, we know we're going to whip old Amalek. He hadn't got a chance. He hadn't got a chance. This is the Lord's battle, and we're on the right side. And I'm glad, as I close the message, this is the message for you today. Moses, he started off in great despair, and he said, Lord, I want some water. they turned against me, they'd be about ready to

0: and all he had to do was holler, "Sick 'em!" And every one of them went out across there, and if they, amen. I wish y'all would get as excited as I do sometimes. I tell you the truth. I mean, this is real. This is not TV. I mean, this is soul. Oh, this is what God did for his people. I'm his people. He didn't love Moses anymore than he loved poor me. I mean, I got to have his blessing, and he's got to help me. I'm fighting a battle. I can see old Amalek all around. All around. Last night, I tell you, I read again this morning over there where them horses and chariots got to running around up in the air. At least I don't believe that. Well, you just missed the blessing. I see them. I can see the horses and chariots. Fact is, I think Elijah's doing the driving. Here he goes. Or you'd say, Brother Wolf, imagination. Well, leave it alone now, because it's good. Brother, I tell you, God's people need to rejoice in the Lord and have real victory. The day is soon going to be over. It will not be long until the battling days will be over and the Amalek will be put away. Jesus is going to step forth on the battlefield with his war clothes on. And he's going to take his sword of his mouth. And he won't let me fight in that battle. And my battling days will soon be over, dear friends. It'll soon be over.
1: The strangers to God, his grace and his love, were gathered by blue Galilee.
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ukulele. 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
1: With SRN News, I'm Rich Thomason in Washington. Their first meeting lasted about 2 hours. Chinese President Xi hosting President Trump for talks in Beijing. Mr. Trump describing it as a great meeting and calling his Chinese counterpart a friend. Although Xi warns of potential conflicts between the U.S. and China over Taiwan. All of this followed a grand arrival ceremony for Mr. Trump.
2: There were trumpets, a red carpet, a military honor guard, and flower-waving children. As Chinese President Xi Jinping welcomed President Trump, and they ventured into the Great Hall of the People for talks. Trump began by calling Xi a friend.
3: You and I have known each other now for a long time. In fact, the longest relationship of our two countries that any president and president has had, and that's to me an honor.
2: Xi was darker, expressing hope that the U.S. and China can avoid conflict from the trap of a rising power threatening to displace an established one that can lead to war. Thorny issues include the Iran war, trade disputes, and Washington's relationship with Taiwan. I'm Ben Thomas.
1: The British military says a ship anchored off the UAE has been seized and is now heading toward Iran. Russia launching a mass drone and missile attack on Ukraine's capital and other cities just hours after a rare daylight barrage. Today's overnight attack killed one person, injured at least 33 in Kiev. An Oregon doctor who was on the cruise ship at the center of a hantavirus outbreak now been moved out of a special biocontainment unit in Nebraska. Dr. Stephen Kornfeld, among more than 120 passengers and crew evacuated from the ship, flown to different countries to enter quarantine. Wall Street, the Dow futures up 204 points. This is SRN News. Atheists have a problem with President Trump's arch.
4: The monument, which will be styled on the Arc de Triomphe in Paris, will bear the words, "In God We Trust." That has sparked a protest from the Freedom From Religion Foundation, one of the largest atheist groups in the country. The foundation spends much of its time trying to scour all Christian imagery from the public square. The arch, which will mark the 250th birthday of the nation, will serve as a gateway to Washington, D.C. Michael Harrington reports.
1: Six transgender Idaho residents are suing the state in federal court, asking a judge to declare a new bathroom law unconstitutional. The measure, which goes into effect in July, prescribes jail time for men who use women's restrooms, locker rooms, or changing areas in both public and private buildings. Violators could be charged with a misdemeanor and sentenced to a year behind bars for a first offense, or a felony with up to 5 years in prison for a second offense. This is SRN News. People in communities from coast to coast have been raising a ruckus over proposed data centers. One of the latest examples coming to us from Texas.
5: The Hill County Commission cited public safety and health concerns. The 3-2 vote on Tuesday appears to be the first by a Texas county to issue a moratorium on the rapidly expanding industry. Residents and local officials had aired concerns about how a proposed 300-acre development in North Hillsboro might impact the quality of life in the rural county through noise pollution and consuming large amounts of water and electricity. Developers argue they bring money for schools and roads. The decision comes amid a nationwide debate over data center growth. Keith Peters reporting.
1: Honda says it racked up a full-year loss for the first time ever, $2.7 billion loss in the last fiscal year due to a costly electric vehicle strategy. More details at srnnews.com.

0: We welcome you to Revival Time with Dr. Jack Treiber, pastor of North Valley Baptist Church and president of Golden State Baptist College. 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
1: Well, hello, good neighbor, and welcome to Thursday. How in the world is it? Tomorrow's the 15th of the month already. I don't know how the calendar goes so fast, but it does. And I'm loving life. I'm loving serving God. I love being a pastor. Oh, I love it. God's been so good to me after all these years. And I hope that you love the things of Christ. Well, please come on in here. You sing for us. Do right and come smiling through.

0: morning.
1: Well, I thank the Lord for the Epleys, their testimony of loving God a lifetime and serving God. They're members there at the great Marion Avenue Baptist Church in Washington, Iowa. Their son-in-law, Brother Joseph Brown, is their pastor. That was a Charity singing. She had to be a little, she was a teenager. I remember her singing that all the time. Well, she's had, I think, 10 babies plus two in heaven, twins. And so she's had a lot of babies. This many years ago she was singing. Well, one more song real quickly. Why is tithing so important? It's Bible. Why is souling so important? It's Bible. Why is separation so important? Today, why is the Bible, the Word of God, so important? We're going to look at it here today. Let's get the song up, the Blood of Jesus medley. This is a medley that young people sing for us today. I think you're going to enjoy the song. Thank God the blood of Jesus Christ, His Son, cleanses us from all of our sins.

0: Tithing is important. Soul winning is important. Separation in the Bible is important. The B-I-B-L-E, Psalm 119. The B-I-B-L-E, that, yes, that's the book for me. I stand alone on the Word of God. The B-I-B-L-E. Thank God for the Bible. You know, I'm in the book of Psalm 119. There's a hundred and, how many verses are there? 176 verses. And 177 times in this chapter, you have the word precept, our statutes, our the word, our the commandments of God, the testimonies of God, the word, and 177 references to the word of God, the law. Thank God for it. And I thank God that God's given us the Bible, holy Bible, book divine, precious treasure, thou art mine. Mine to teach me who I am, mine to teach me what I am. And thank God for the Bible. Thank God for the Bible. How about Psalm 119, verse number 9? Wherewithal shall a young man cleanse his way by taking heed according to thy word? You're never going to cleanse your way until you get to the word of God. Psalm 119, verse 11, thy word have I hid in mine heart. Why? That I may not sin against thee. Psalm 89, if you look in your Bible, there's Psalm 119, verse 89. Forever, O Lord, thy word is settled in heaven. The Bible is secure. The Bible will guide you. The Bible will give you direction. Every day of my life, after I read the proverb of the day, the next thing I do, I read five Psalms a day. They're fast reading. They're nothing. But every month, five times 30 is 150 chapters. There's 150 chapters. You'll read the book of Psalms once a month, 12 times a year. Read it. You got to live in Psalms. Ms. Treber and I were counseling with someone yesterday, and she said, you're going to have to get in the book of Psalms. You're going to have to read the Bible. Oh, verse number 97. Oh, how love I thy law. It is my meditation all the day. How about 105? Thy word is a lamp unto my feet and a light unto my path. Thank God for the word of God. I look here and I find all the different, I've got them all marked. How many times? There's 15 times you have the word heart. God wants your heart in this thing. How about Psalm 115, verse number 130? The entrance of thy word giveth light. It giveth understanding to the simple. You will know about God when you read his love letter that he left to you. Oh, you don't need a new version. You don't need get your church to transfer out of the Bible, the King James Bible. You know, why are we doing this? Well, we want to make it more modern. Why? This Bible's worked for 400 years. The Great Awakening, the first Great Awakening, the 1700s, was with the King James Bible. The second Great Awakening was with the King James Bible. And then all these other versions, we've not had an awakening. Get back to the Word of God. I love this, Psalm 160, 119, 165. Great peace have they that love thy law, and nothing shall offend them. Get in the Word of God. The Word of God is so important. Why? It's God's Word to man. It's God's playbook and God's instrument to teach us how to live our lives and guide our life. You want to be a good husband? Don't read about the Bible. Read the Bible. Look up the word husband and study the word husband. You want to be a good father? Look up the word father and look from the Bible. And I thank God for books that are written, but we're reading too many books and not reading the Bible. There is power in the Word of God. It's God's Word to man. Read the powerful book. Read the Bible. Study it. Memorize it. Feed upon it. Father, we thank you for your Word. We thank you that your Word is truth. And I pray your blessing upon our listeners today. God, may we all give ourselves to the Bible. May we give ourselves to tithing, to soul winning, to separation, and yes, to to the Word of God. We pray in Jesus' name, amen.
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disciples went out for a little boat ride. But on their way to the other side, a great storm came up and the strong winds blew. Along came Jesus.

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1: Surprising vegetarians. This is Ken Ham, founder of Answers in Genesis, the Creation Museum, and Ark Encounter. When you think of vegetarians, spiders probably don't come to mind. But there's one species of spider that snacks on plants, only hunting occasionally. And this shouldn't shock us. This spider is just a reminder that even creatures with predatory features once devoured only veggies. You see, God originally created man and the animals as vegetarian. It wasn't until after sin that animals turned to carnivory. And spiders aren't the only reminder of the past. Some rather fierce-looking species eat plants, including several monitor lizard species, fruit bats, and giant pandas. It's all a reminder that the history in God's Word, it's true.
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1: With SRN News, I'm Rich Thomason in Washington. Their first meeting lasted about 2 hours. Chinese President Xi hosting President Trump for talks in Beijing. Mr. Trump describing it as a great meeting and calling his Chinese counterpart a friend. Although Xi warns of potential conflicts between the U.S. and China over Taiwan. All of this followed a grand arrival ceremony for Mr. Trump.
2: There were trumpets, a red carpet, a military honor guard, and flower-waving children. As Chinese President Xi Jinping welcomed President Trump, and they ventured into the Great Hall of the People for talks. Trump began by calling Xi a friend.
3: You and I have known each other now for a long time. In fact, the longest relationship of our two countries that any president and president has had, and that's to me an honor.
2: Xi was darker, expressing hope that the U.S. and China can avoid conflict in the trap of a rising power threatening to displace an established one that can lead to war. Thorny issues include the Iran war, trade disputes, and Washington's relationship with Taiwan. I'm Ben Thomas.
1: The British military says a ship anchored off the UAE has been seized and is now heading toward Iran. Russia launching a mass drone and missile attack on Ukraine's capital and other cities just hours after a rare daylight barrage. Today's overnight attack killed one person, injured at least 33 in Kiev. An Oregon doctor who was on the cruise ship at the center of a hantavirus outbreak now been moved out of a special biocontainment unit in Nebraska. Dr. Stephen Kornfeld, among more than 120 passengers and crew evacuated from the ship, flown to different countries to enter quarantine. Wall Street, the Dow futures up 204 points. This is SRN News. Atheists have a problem with President Trump's arch.
4: The monument, which will be styled on the Arc de Triomphe in Paris, will bear the words, "In God We Trust." That has sparked a protest from the Freedom From Religion Foundation, one of the largest atheist groups in the country. The foundation spends much of its time trying to scour all Christian imagery from the public square. The arch, which will mark the 250th birthday of the nation, will serve as a gateway to Washington, D.C. Michael Harrington reports.
1: Six transgender Idaho residents are suing the state in federal court, asking a judge to declare a new bathroom law unconstitutional. The measure, which goes into effect in July, prescribes jail time for men who use women's restrooms, locker rooms, or changing areas in both public and private buildings. Violators could be charged with a misdemeanor and sentenced to a year behind bars for a first offense, or a felony with up to 5 years in prison for a second offense. This is SRN News. People in communities from coast to coast have been raising a ruckus over proposed data centers. One of the latest examples coming to us from Texas.
5: The Hill County Commission cited public safety and health concerns. The 3-2 vote on Tuesday appears to be the first by a Texas county to issue a moratorium on the rapidly expanding industry. Residents and local officials had aired concerns about how a proposed 300-acre development in North Hillsboro might impact the quality of life in the rural county through noise pollution and consuming large amounts of water and electricity. Developers argue they bring money for schools and roads. The decision comes amid a nationwide debate over data center growth. Keith Peters reporting.
1: Honda says it racked up a full-year loss for the first time ever, $2.7 billion loss in the last fiscal year due to a costly electric vehicle strategy. More details at SRNNews.com.
6: AP Sports, I'm Geffen Coolball. Victor Wembanyama returned from his ejection with 27 points and 17 rebounds to lead the Spurs to a 126-97 rout of the Timberwolves and a 3-2 West semifinal series lead.
7: It was 2 games ago. It's the playoffs. I'm focused. I was focused on the game today.
6: Grizzlies forward Brandon Clark has died at age 29. Jason Collins, the NBA's first openly gay player, also died at age 47 after battling a brain tumor. The 76 76ers fired president Daryl Morey and are keeping Nick Nurse as coach. Stanley Cup playoffs, Zach Benson's tie-breaking goal, 4:41 into the third period on his birthday, lifted the Sabres to an East second-round series tying 3-2 Game 4 win over the Canadiens. And MLB, Paul Skeens carried a no-hitter into the seventh and struck out 10 in the Pirates' 3-1 win over the Rockies. Geffen Kulbaugh, AP Sports.

0: 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If you'll stay tuned until the end of this broadcast, we'll give you more information about our church. But right now, let's get right into today's message, and may the Lord bless you as you listen to the Word of God. For some time now, we've been talking about our spirit, our attitude, our disposition. Really, we could even say our frame of mind. What we think about, what occupies our mind, what fills our mind. Now, there might be a spirit in which we are complacent or lethargic or passive. None of those are good. It might be a spirit of fear, depression, or even hatred. You ever met hateful people? That's a spirit. We don't want to have that kind of spirit. None of those are good. It might be fear or depression or anxiety. I've never seen a time where there's so much anxiety, worry, and even paranoia. What I mean by paranoia is not fear, but irrational fear. An amount of irrational distrust in this world. It is all connected to the mind, and that is where the devil wages war against the child of God. He wants to occupy your mind. He wants to influence, control, distract your mind. That's what the devil wants to do. He wages war on the mind. God wants us to have mental peace, mental rest, mental trust or faith. The devil wants us fretting, anxious, overwhelmed. Last week we looked at Philippians 4:6, where Paul said, "Be careful for nothing." That word careful means full of care. And you need to know this, it's the same word that gives us, it's translated careful in Philippians 4 here, thought. It means that you are preoccupied mentally with something. And that it's connected to worrying, which means to be divided, choked, or torn. When you are allowing things to control your mind, it's ripping your mind into, it's tearing your mind into. It's got you sitting in church thinking about a video game. It's got you sitting in church worried about that job that you've got to finish tomorrow. It's got you thinking, man alive, there's two cold days coming and I was hoping to get my landscape in order. I mean, who's going to get to the restaurant first? I'm not saying all of those things are wrong. I'm saying it is a tool of the devil to fill your mind, to divide your mind, tear your mind, and keep you occupied in your mind about the wrong thing. So we're sort of going to talk about worrying today, but I hesitate to say that. Even though we're going to talk about worrying, we're going to talk about worrying as it is defined in the Bible. You and I tend to think about worry in the wrong way. Years ago, I had Rhonda, my wife, and Miss Lucinda come up here and sing some commercials. Not going to do that today. I'm going to get a younger generation to help me. I don't know who that would be. I'm thinking Miss Crystal. Just want to see how nervous I could get you. But instead of, you remember those commercials that they sung, like Alka-Seltzer? What is it? Flop, flop, fizz, fizz. Oh, what a relief it is. Is that right? And the Heinz ketchup, and I forget all the commercials. They got up here and sung them. I'm going to get somebody to come up here and sing in just a moment another song, not a commercial. And all I know is what the name of it is. Hakuna Matata. Now you see, a bunch of you knew immediately what I was talking. How many, don't be super spiritual here. How many of you know what that is? Okay. Where'd that come from? A movie called Lion King. I didn't know what Hakuna Matata. Who would be willing to come up here and sing it for me? If you were honest, how many of you could? If you're honest. That's what I thought. You two raise your hand. Come on. No, I'm just kidding. I'm not going to put these people through that. How many of you know what it means? It is a Swahili phrase. Literally. It means no worries. It means take it easy. No worries. According to AI, it conveys a philosophy of relaxation and resilience, encouraging people to not let their troubles weigh them down. Pretty bad when AI is smarter than a lot of preachers I know. Yeah, I wrote it down. I didn't mean to. That was an accident. Hakuna Matata. What a wonderful phrase. Hakuna Matata. Ain't no passing craze. It means no worries for the rest of your days. It's our problem-free philosophy. Hakuna Matata. And some of you will be singing that all day long. Sorry, I apologize. There's another secular song that I unfortunately remember the title. I couldn't have told you what Hakuna Matata came out of. This one, I just remember the words. Don't worry, be happy. How many of you remember that one? Don't worry, be happy. Here's one of the lines in that song. In every life, we have some trouble. When you worry, you make it double. Don't worry, be happy. Sadly, some of you will listen to the song closer than you'll listen to your pastor. And all I can say is, Hakuna Matata! Take it easy! Relax! So in Matthew chapter 6, the word thought is the same word that is translated careful in Philippians 4:6. And again, it's connected to the word worry, but notice in verse 25, therefore I say to you, take no thought. Verse 27, which of you by taking thought? Verse 28, and why take ye thought? Verse 31, therefore take no thought. And verse 34, take therefore no thought. Jesus seems to be pretty serious about you getting a hold of this. He says it five times. Now the word thought, I like the King James Bible because it's right. And the reason I like the word thought is because it helps you to understand that this problem has to do with your thinking. It has to do with your mind. Do you remember after Paul said in Philippians 4:6, be careful for nothing, he went on to say, think on these things. Paul says, let me tell you what to think about. Almost as if you get to choose what you think about. Paul's right, and Jesus is right, and anybody that tells you otherwise, that you can sit around and watch something for 3 hours and it not get in your mind, is a liar. Your thoughts are crucial. And so, in Matthew chapter 6, this word worry means to be divided or torn, and so in verse 22, which we did not read, the light of the body is the eye, therefore thine eye be single. See that? Thy whole body shall be full of light. But if thine eye be evil, so if it's single, that means you're focused on one thing, but if it's evil, that means you're allowing your mind to be torn. And so he goes on to say in the next verse, no man can serve two masters. It's interesting, if you go to Matthew 6:19, that all of this comes right after he says this in verse 19, lay not up for yourselves treasures upon earth. Then he gets into what occupies the mind. What we are slaves to. And it is treasures, often treasures on earth. In Luke 12, comparable passage, complementary passage, supplemental passage, it says, beware of covetousness. For man's life consisteth not in the things which he possesseth. In both passages, it says there's a problem with things, there's a problem with stuff. Now, We pursue often the things of this world. The Bible says, love not the world, neither the things of this world. And in our effort to pursue things that may or may not be okay to pursue, they may not be bad things, what happens is we allow them to occupy our mind. That's what this passage is about. It's not that it's wrong to have a new truck, but sitting in church thinking about it might be a problem. Fishing may not be wrong until you're fishing sitting in church. There may be some things that would be okay if they did not so occupy the mind. And what that leads to, according to the Bible, is the wrong spirit. It leads to worrying. It leads to stress. It leads to anxiety. And it chokes out. What happens is we get preoccupied with stuff, pleasure, things, entertainment, sports, music. We get so occupied with that, it leads to the wrong spirit, and it deadens our desire for the things of God. And so we come to church, and while yesterday we might have been watching the NCAA basketball tournament and watching one of our favorite teams play, and we're shouting and screaming and yelling and hollering and hooping and on the edge of our seat, and then we come to church and That's what the Bible teaches us. That to be carnally minded is death. When you are so preoccupied in your mind with physical carnal things, you're going to be dead to preaching, dead to the congregational singing, dead to special music. You're not going to say amen. You're not going to give a holy grunt. You're not going to raise your hand because you are too preoccupied with the stuff in this world. That is a Bible truth. And the real test is not how much time or how much money you spend on that stuff. It's how much of it occupies your mind. Your thought life. There's three things I want to use to summarize this passage today. Number one, the problem. Number two, the perspective. And number three, the priority. Let's talk first of all about the problem and be honest with ourselves. The problem is taking thought of the wrong things. Please keep your finger in Matthew and turn to Luke chapter 12 for just a moment. Let me just show you this. He uses a different phrase in Luke chapter 12. He doesn't use this in Matthew. But you need to see this. I thought it was so intriguing when I looked this up in Matthew or in Luke chapter 12, verse 29. Luke chapter 12, verse 29. He says, And seek not ye what ye shall eat or what ye shall drink, neither be ye of what? Doubtful mind. Now you know I like to study words, so I looked that one up. It comes from the same word that we get the word meteor. M-E-T-E-O-R. I thought, what does doubtful mean? So I just looked it up in dictionaries, and it said up in the air. So that's the connection to the word meteor. It means to waver or to fluctuate or to do this. Do y'all get the picture? Doubtful mind. That's the problem. In Matthew 6, verse 30, Matthew 6, 30, it shows you a bigger part of the problem. Wherefore, if God so clothe the grass of the field, which today is and tomorrow is cast into the oven, shall he not much more clothe you? Watch it. Oh, ye of little faith. See, the real problem is a lack of faith. Now you say, how does that tie into all of this? Well, you and I say this quite often. Hey, God's on the throne. Right? We say that. War breaks out, COVID breaks out, all kinds of problems in America, economy, crime, whatever. Hey, don't forget, God's on the throne. He's in control. Don't we say that? But then we worry about things that are out of our control because we're not under His control. It's really obvious, this lack of faith. We say that He's in control, but we worry about what He's in control of because it's out of our control. And the reason we worry about it is because we're not under His control. Or we'd trust Him. We just trust Him. And to amplify the problem, to magnify the problem as a lack of faith, in verse 32, Jesus says something interesting. He says, for after all these things do the Gentiles seek. Now let me interpret that. Your mind is on the same thing that all the lost people are thinking about. It's interesting in Luke the way it's worded. Here it says Gentiles, and in Luke it says the nations of this world. And if you look up Gentiles and nations in any Greek concordance, any English concordance that gets into etymology and the origin of the word, here's what it says about Gentiles or nations: pagan or heathen. What Jesus is saying is you're acting like a bunch of pagans. You're acting like a bunch of heathen that don't know God because they pursue carnal things. They pursue stuff. They are preoccupied with physical satisfaction. That obviously the problem is they are mentally and emotionally preoccupied with things that are tearing their mind and pulling their mind, and therefore they can't relax and they can't enjoy the spiritual things. And so the problem is obvious. Our minds are occupied with the wrong things by our choice. Nobody made it. We chose it.
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0: Put on the whole armor of God, that ye may be able to stand against the wiles of the devil. Above all, taking the shield of faith, wherewith ye shall be able to quench all the fiery darts of the wicked. Take the helmet of salvation, and the sword of the Spirit, which is the word of God.
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1: With SRN News, I'm Rich Thomason in Washington. Their first meeting lasted about 2 hours. Chinese President Xi hosting President Trump for talks in Beijing. Mr. Trump describing it as a great meeting and calling his Chinese counterpart a friend. Although Xi warns of potential conflicts between the U.S. and China over Taiwan. All of this followed a grand arrival ceremony for Mr. Trump.
2: There were trumpets, a red carpet, a military honor guard, and flower-waving children. As Chinese President Xi Jinping welcomed President Trump, and they ventured into the Great Hall of the People for talks. Trump began by calling Xi a friend.
3: You and I have known each other now for a long time. In fact, the longest relationship of our two countries that any president and president has had, and that's to me an honor.
2: But Xi was darker, expressing hope that the U.S. and China can avoid conflict and the trap of a rising power threatening to displace an established one that can lead to war. Thorny issues include the Iran war, trade disputes, and Washington's relationship with Taiwan. I'm Ben Thomas.
1: The British military says a ship anchored off the UAE has been seized and is now heading toward Iran. Russia launching a mass drone and missile attack on Ukraine's capital and other cities just hours after a rare daylight barrage. Today's overnight attack killed one person, injured at least 33 in Kiev. An Oregon doctor who was on the cruise ship at the center of a hantavirus outbreak now been moved out of a special biocontainment unit in Nebraska. Dr. Stephen Kornfeld, among more than 120 passengers and crew evacuated from the ship, flown to different countries to enter quarantine. Wall Street, the Dow futures up 204 points. This is SRN News. Atheists have a problem with President Trump's arch.
4: The monument, which will be styled on the Arc de Triomphe in Paris, will bear the words, "In God We Trust." That has sparked a protest from the Freedom From Religion Foundation, one of the largest atheist groups in the country. The foundation spends much of its time trying to scour all Christian imagery from the public square. The arch, which will mark the 250th birthday of the nation, will serve as a gateway to Washington, D.C. Michael Harrington report.
1: Six transgender Idaho residents are suing the state in federal court asking a judge to declare a new bathroom law unconstitutional. The measure, which goes into effect in July, prescribes jail time for men who use women's restrooms, locker rooms, or changing areas in both public and private buildings. Violators could be charged with a misdemeanor and sentenced to a year behind bars for a first offense or a felony with up to 5 years in prison for a second offense. This is SRN News. People in communities from coast to coast have been raising a ruckus over proposed data centers. One of the latest examples coming to us from Texas.
5: The Hill County Commission cited public safety and health concerns. The 3-2 vote on Tuesday appears to be the first by a Texas county to issue a moratorium on the rapidly expanding industry. Residents and local officials had aired concerns about how a proposed 300-acre development in North Hillsboro might impact the quality of life in the rural county through noise pollution and consuming large amounts of water and electricity. Developers argue they bring money for schools and roads. The decision comes amid a nationwide debate over data center growth. Keith Peters reporting.
1: Honda says it racked up a full-year loss for the first time ever, $2.7 billion loss in the last fiscal year due to a costly electric vehicle strategy. More details at SRNNews.com.
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10: Hello. I'm glad to see you. I was listening for you. Come on in.
11: How about some stories?
10: Stories? Yes, I've got some specially for you. Do you know, something so good is happening to Job. His boils are getting better, and all the people are saying, Job is a good man. God says so. Now, Job isn't old. Did you think Job was old? Well, he isn't. Job has brothers and sisters, lots of relations. We've not heard of them before. They've kept well out of the way during Job's distress, but now here they all come, bringing presents and saying, "Oh, Job, you've had such a hard time. Oh." Everybody began to visit Job again. Job wasn't on the garbage dump now. His boils were cured, he was at home, and his wife was sweet and full of smiles. What a banquet they had, day after day. All of Job's friends and relations brought him presents. Not any old thing either. Each brought him a piece of silver and a gold ring. Job's farming began to look up. Job bought a new stock of sheep, oxen, donkeys, camels. He hired servants. They cleared the weeds, plowed the fields, sowed all sorts of seeds. Wheat and barley all began to grow again. It wasn't long before a neighbor said, "Do you know what? Heard the news? Mrs. Job is going to have a baby." "A what? A baby? Well, I never..." And that wasn't the gossip just once. It happened 10 times. 10. Mrs. Job had 10 babies. Another family. All steps and stairs. 7 boys and 3 girls. My, you should have seen those girls. No girls anywhere around were as beautiful as Mr. and Mrs. Job's 3 daughters. The Bible says so. Their names? Oh, yes, their names were Jemima, Kezia, and Karen Hapuch. Beautiful girls. Their brothers, of course, were fine young men, but you don't talk of boys being beautiful. They were handsome, no doubt. And all this time, while Mrs. Job was having the babies and training nursemaids to look after them and getting them educated, Job's farm was flourishing as it had never flourished before. You remember all those sheep and oxen and donkeys Job had before his calamity? And all those camels? Of course you do. Well, that long list before was only half of what it is now. Instead of 7,000 sheep, Job now has 14,000. Think of that at lambing time and shearing time. The servants. Instead of 500 teams of oxen ploughing, Job has 1,000 teams now. 2,000 oxen. Instead of 500 donkeys, Job now has 1,000. And instead of 3,000 camels, Job now has 6,000. Twice as many as before. Job's business was booming, and all the signs went up again. Job and Sons, corn merchants. Job and Sons, woolen manufacturers. The spinning and weaving that went on. The whirling of the distaffs and the swish-swish of the shuttles. The dye vats stood full of beautiful colors again. Purple, red, blue, and green cloth hung drying in the sun. Job had twice as much of everything. "But wait," you say. "Did you say twice as much of everything?" "Yes. Why? Didn't I count them aright?" Oh, yes, you did. All except the children. Job did have 10 children before, didn't he?" "Yes." "Now he has 10 again. 10? Not 20? Not twice as many children?" "Of course Job has twice as many children. He has a new 10 now, here. And the other 10 he still has. They are safe in heaven. Job and his wife will see them all again." "How about that, Satan? You didn't win, did you?" Time has passed. It's some years later now. 2 young men ride up to the city of Uz in Edom on camels. There are others with them riding camels too, servants. The 2 leading men pass the city garbage dump and dismount. They hand their camels over to the servants. The 2 men begin to walk away from the city. They begin to run out towards the desert to a rock pool where stands a tall palm tree. "Here we are, Ezer," says one of the men. "Let's be boys again as we sit on our rock by the pool." Oh, Zepho, don't you just feel a boy again? And they gathered up their robes and scrambled up onto the rock. Boys we still are at heart, though we're 30. Oh, 30 and the rest, said Isa. Oh, just look at this, Isa. Oh, these words I scratched on the rock that day. You told me off for doing it. Scratch, scratch, scratch. Scrape, scrape, scrape, you grumbled. Reminds me of Governor Job scratching his boils on the garbage dump. The young men laughed as they looked at the graffiti on the rock. Job is innocent. And of course he was, dear Governor Job. We want to see him, but we know that a visit here must come first. Our hopes, our dreams. Yes, Zepho, they've all come true, nearly all. Just one thing missing. You are a rich man, very rich. And because of your inspiration and friendship, I'm rich too. Isa laughed. I was a lazy fellow. Timid might be a better word, till you took me in hand. Taught me to write, gave me courage, gave me your friendship, your inspiration. Above all, your faith in God, my faith in God. How you wanted to be like Governor Job, Zepho. And you are, dear old Zepho. Dear old Isa, I have needed you too, Zepho said. The young men sat in silence on their rock by the pool. The oleanders surrounding it were in full bloom with red, pink, yellow, and white blossoms. Birds whistled and sang in the branches. The gentle breeze rattled the palm fronds far above their heads. We know why we've come to us today, Zepho, Isa said. We've heard about Job's beautiful daughters. Everyone has. There we are. Of course we dare. Let's go and do it. Zepho and Isa walked back to the city to see Governor Job. And now we can just imagine. Well, well, well, Job said. Zepho and Isa, my camel boys. Rich men, no? Oh, I couldn't be more delighted to see anyone. You must eat with me today. And they did. They met Job's new family. Come again tomorrow, said Job. Job's girls were excited. Aren't they handsome? They tittered. Jemima is the one for me, Zepho said to Isa when they went home for the night to their parents' tents. I like Kezia, said Isa. I hope their dad will say yes to us. Next day, Zepho and Isa put in their plea. I want to marry your daughter, sir, said Zepho. Well, which one? Jemima, said Zepho. I want to marry your daughter, too, said Isa. Which one? Said Job, sitting down quickly. Was all this too much too suddenly? Kezia, said Isa. Well, said Job in a moment, I couldn't give my girls to any young men I like more. I am happy. And Karen Hafach the younger will be delighted to hear this. She has been engaged for a while, but I couldn't allow her to marry before her sisters, because she's the youngest. Anyway, I like to imagine that Zepho and Isa married two of Job's beautiful daughters. Job's daughters were really beautiful. The Bible says, and in all the land there were no other girls as lovely as the daughters of Job. Job was very kind to them. The Bible says that he put them into his will along with their brothers. In those days, fathers favored their sons, but not Job. He treated all his children alike, sons and daughters. Job lived 140 years after that, living to see his grandchildren and great-grandchildren too. Then at last he died, an old, old man, after living a long, good life. That is not the last thing the Bible tells us about Job. The last word is in the New Testament, in James chapter 5, verse 11. Job is an example to us, says James. Job is an example of a man who continued to trust the Lord in sorrow. From his experience, we can see how the Lord's plan finally ended in good, for the Lord is full of tenderness and mercy. The Lord may not double your and my earthly riches, but he has promised us something far, far better. This is his promise in the Bible. Blessed is the man, the woman, the boy, the girl, who perseveres under trial, because when he has stood the test, he will receive the crown of life that God has promised to those who love him.
12: I see we still have time for just one more short story, Mrs. G. How about it?
10: It was breakfast time at the farm. The farmer thanked God as usual for his bountiful provision. Then he began to eat his breakfast. As he ate, he grumbled. He grumbled about the hard times. He grumbled about the food he had to eat. He grumbled about the way it was cooked. His little girl asked, "Daddy, do you suppose God heard you thank him a little while ago?" "Certainly," he said. "Well, does God hear what you say about the weather and the crops and the bacon and the coffee?" "Of course," her father said. "Then, Daddy, what does God believe? Does he believe what you pray or what you say?" Poor Dad. Little Ben had the habit of grumbling. He grumbled all the time. He complained about the weather. He found fault with his friends and his family. He wanted to stop, but he kept on grumbling. Then one day he read this little verse. "When thou hast truly thanked thy God for every blessing sent, but little time will then remain for murmur or lament." "Oh," said Ben to himself, "I see what the trouble has been. I've grumbled so much that I have forgotten to be thankful for the things I have. Every time I find myself starting to complain now, I'm going to thank God for something that he has given me." Ben's plan worked. He began to thank God for the things which he had. He began to obey God's word. The Bible says, "Do not grumble, but in everything give thanks."
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1: With SRN News, I'm Rich Thomason in Washington. Their first meeting lasted about 2 hours. Chinese President Xi hosting President Trump for talks in Beijing. Mr. Trump describing it as a great meeting and calling his Chinese counterpart a friend. Although Xi warns of potential conflicts between the U.S. and China over Taiwan. All of this followed a grand arrival ceremony for Mr. Trump.
2: There were trumpets, a red carpet, a military honor guard, and flower-waving children. As Chinese President Xi Jinping welcomed President Trump, and they ventured into the Great Hall of the People for talks. Trump began by calling Xi a friend.
3: You and I have known each other now for a long time. In fact, the longest relationship of our two countries that any president and president has had, and that's to me an honor.
2: But Xi was darker, expressing hope that the U.S. and China can avoid conflict in the trap of a rising power threatening to displace an established one that can lead to war. Thorny issues include the Iran war, trade disputes, and Washington's relationship with Taiwan. I'm Ben Thomas.
1: The British military says a ship anchored off the UAE has been seized and is now heading toward Iran. Russia launching a mass drone and missile attack on Ukraine's capital and other cities just hours after a rare daylight barrage. Today's overnight attack killed one person, injured at least 33 in Kiev. An Oregon doctor who was on the cruise ship at the center of a hantavirus outbreak now been moved out of a special biocontainment unit in Nebraska. Dr. Stephen Kornfeld, among more than 120 passengers and crew evacuated from the ship, flown to different countries to enter quarantine. Wall Street, the Dow futures up 204 points. This is SRN News. Atheists have a problem with President Trump's arch.
4: The monument, which will be styled on the Arc de Triomphe in Paris, will bear the words, "In God We Trust." That has sparked a protest from the Freedom From Religion Foundation, one of the largest atheist groups in the country. The foundation spends much of its time trying to scour all Christian imagery from the public square. The arch, which will mark the 250th birthday of the nation, will serve as a gateway to Washington, D.C. Michael Harrington reports.
1: Six transgender Idaho residents are suing the state in federal court, asking a judge to declare a new bathroom law